0: It's Backstage Country. Corey Kent is here, and we were talking about your song with Coe Wetzel, Rocky Mountain Low. And it's really cool to hear you talk about your friendship with him and how you already had the friendship, and now that you have a song that's so successful together. Does that change your friendship at all, like strengthen it? Like, tell me what that does for a friendship, having this experience.
1: Yeah, I think there's like a locking arms moment that happens when you do a song with somebody. Like, you're kind of, you know, for better or worse, tying your careers together in a way. Like, that's gonna live forever. And so I know Coe's extremely careful about who he decides to hop on a song with. Mm-hmm. He's very careful and deliberate about who he asks to be on songs. And I've kind of, you know, been the same way. I've watched guys and girls who are a little more frivolous with that and just like not as intentional. And then I've watched people like Coe who are super intentional, and it's helped build a brand, totally, right? Yeah. And Coe's been masterful at building a brand. Like, you think Coe Wetzel, it's not just one song. It's the persona that is Coe. And so I know he's been super deliberate about that, which, you know, I think it does. It does strengthen your friendship because it shows like a mutual respect for what each other does artistically. But also, I knew we were going to be pretty good friends simply because we met in Cabo. And I feel like
0: what a beautiful start.
1: If you meet in Cabo, like, you're going to be friends. Like, it's hard to like have a bad time in Cabo. So yeah, we do this thing every now and then. Casey Donahue has a boots on the beach thing. They rent out the whole resort.
0: Oh yeah.
1: And it's like 3 weeks of absolute madness and, you know, the biggest Texas Red Dirt fans in the world all there. And it's, you know, me and Coe and Randy Rogers and Pat Green and Casey and Josh Abbott and Mike Ryan and just all these artists that live there in the state of Texas or Oklahoma. And that was the first time I met Coe. So I knew we were off to a good start when we got to smoke a cigar in Cabo together. And it's just been fun to see that friendship develop. And like I said, just kind of get that nod of mutual respect from a guy that I've looked up to and really respected how he's gone about his business for a long time.
2: Don't go anywhere. More Backstage Country is next with Corey Kent.
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5: Hi, it's Jess, and it's time now for Mitchell's only live and local color radar weather on KMIT. Partly cloudy and humid overnight tonight. We could get a thunderstorm, low of 62. For Thursday, mostly cloudy and around 87. We'll have a clear night overnight Thursday, 65 for the low. And then Friday looks nice. It's going to be mostly sunny, and we're going to see a high around 90. You can get the forecast anytime you need it. Just go to our website at KMIT.com.
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Hey all, it's Corey Kent. Stick around because we're going to be sharing some new music you're going to love. The Backstage Breakout single is coming your way in just a few on Backstage Country. I threw

0: It's Backstage Country. I'm Elena. Corey Kent is with me all week long, and we're talking about some of your biggest hits. And Corey, we were just playing This Heart, and I mentioned how you started the year off celebrating this number one. I was sad that I missed your number one party. It was right down the road from where we're at right now, actually. But I saw that you gave all of the writers and producers and people involved in this track a bat. Yeah. Can you tell me what that commemorative bat meant?
1: So become pretty good friends with the guys at Marucci Bats, which they make some, I mean, they're one of the biggest bat makers for the MLB. And, you know, I just remember hearing stories about typical like commemorative plaques that people get or records, or, and I was like, I want to do something a little bit different. And so I hit up my friends at Marucci, and they were super kind and down to help me kind of come up with something unique. It was just my way of like acknowledging great songwriters, because my career has been built on great songs, some of which that I've written, some of which that my friends have written. And a lot of times I feel like the writers don't get the recognition that they deserve. They're kind of in the shadows of country music, and you know, everybody here in Nashville understands how the industry, how the machine works, how the integral role that these songwriters play. But where I live in Texas, like, they don't know anything about that, right? And that's a majority of the world. Like, a lot of times people don't know the names of these writers. They don't know who wrote these songs. And so for me, it was just, you know, I came up in the songwriting world writing songs for other people and just putting myself in their shoes of like, man, it would be nice to get handed, you know, a flower and a standing ovation for doing something truly incredible, being great at what you do. And so this is just my way of giving them something unique and, you know, pun fully intended, of, you know, helping me hit a home run, hit it out of the park. And just something that I think that the writers would appreciate, and not just another record on their wall, but something that's unique and fun and a cool piece to talk about when somebody walks into their office.
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1: You know, being a good dad is super important to me, being a present father. And
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0: It's Backstage Country. We got Corey Kent here this week, and a big announcement a few weeks ago. You let us all know that Heartland Rock and Roll is coming out September 25th.
1: Yeah. Heartland Rock and Roll. The cat's out of the bag.
0: Like, I've got to say, I love the aesthetic of this new era of yours. Like,
1: Thank
0: your look, like everything that's coming together creatively, the visuals. Like, I think it's just, it's so great and so you.
1: Thank you.
0: But even just hearing you talk about the aesthetic and stuff, I hear all of that wisdom that you've gained over the years, and I'm so glad that you've made it to that point. You know, with all of that change and all of that life experience also comes, like, I don't know, just a reevaluation of, like, how you define success, what you think is actually worth, you know, chasing and fighting for, and what you really want to celebrate, the success that you want to celebrate. How would you say that you define success these days?
1: Ooh, what a massive question. It's really tough to make a living in country music and to fight for people to pay attention to what you're doing.
0: Yeah, ain't that the truth?
1: And so that's like a really tough uphill battle. And I was like, that's not hard enough. Let's have four kids while we're trying to do that. And let's try to have a healthy marriage and build really what I call like chasing two dreams at the same time.
0: Yeah.
1: Because I think obviously there are country artists that have families and there's country artists who don't. But there's very few who have had a family from the jump, from zero success, and had to juggle both of those things. And, you know, being a good dad is super important to me, being a present father, and it's a really tough thing to balance. But I would say, like, success to me is being in the right rooms, not being in every room, and my music resonating with the right people, not everybody, and being okay with saying no when other people feel like they couldn't say no. And finding that line of just, there is real life outside of my country music career. And finding the balance of those two things, which I don't even know if that's actually possible.
0: Right.
1: But you can't stop fighting for it, because, like, that's where it gets way out of balance. And that's where you end up having personal life regrets or career regrets if you just let one completely overtake. And so I would say for me, like, the success is keeping my priorities straight and attaining success, and when I finally get there, still recognizing the guy in the mirror, you know, and
0: that right there,
1: not losing the people that I love along the way, and realizing that, like, I would rather have career regrets than personal life regrets. I want my kids to want to hang out with me when they grow up. You know, I want my table to be full of life and laughter, and someday it doesn't matter how many platinum records are on the wall, like, they're not going to care about that, you know? So I think success to me is minimizing my personal life regrets, and all the while, like, showing my kids you can chase a dream, and that ambition is a good thing, but you have to keep it in check.
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4: Hi, it's Jess, and it's time now for Mitchell's only live and local color radar weather on KMIT. Partly cloudy and humid overnight tonight. We could get a thunderstorm, low of 62. For Thursday, mostly cloudy and around 87. We'll have a clear night overnight Thursday, 65 for the low. And then Friday looks nice. It's going to be mostly sunny, and we're going to see a high around 90. You can get the forecast anytime you need it. 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

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Stick around because we're going to be sharing some new music you're going to love. The Backstage Breakout single is coming your way in just a few on Backstage Country.

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1: It's Backstage Country. I'm Elena. Corey Kent is with me all week long, and we're talking about some of your biggest hits, and that includes This Heart, second number one song. And earlier this year, you kind of kicked off the year by celebrating that number one, right?
2: Yeah, man. This one was feels like an impossible uphill battle. You know, this song took a really long time to kind of get legs and take off running, especially at country radio. It felt like for a long time this was not going to happen. It was just sitting outside the top 40 and just kind of hovering there. But we were seeing people at the shows sing the song the way that they were singing Wild as Her. And so we had like a little bit of something to reference, to compare it to. And we're like, man, these people love this song, and it's working here. I wonder why it's not working there. And not too long after that, I don't know, just something changed. I remember being so concerned about where it was. And then at a certain point, I just went, I'm going to drive myself crazy by worrying about this song. And if it becomes a quote-unquote hit, it's already a hit with our fans. So you know what? I had a very like succinct, short moment where I just prayed. And I was like, all right, God, I'm done trying to outwork you. Like, if you want this thing to happen, you got it. I'm done. Like,
1: literally let go.
2: Yeah,
1: let go.
2: I let go. And I stopped worrying about it. I stopped keeping up with how it was doing. And it soared all the way to the top. You know, it was such a reassuring moment of like God going, did you think you're in control? But you're not in control of this, man. Yeah. Focus on what you can control, which is creating music that you like, that will resonate with your fans, and leave the results up to me. And that's what we did. And this became, you know, a song that barely even made it into the charts, became one of the top 10, top 8, something, most played songs on country radio. And it's one of the songs that I still hear. I drive, you know, an old Bronco, and it's just stuck on the country station in Dallas. And I drive around and I still hear this song on the radio. And it's a year plus removed from being a hit. And man, it's a special one. It really feels like a hard-fought victory, and like we got to kind of plant our flag in country music and go, hey, we're here to stay. It wasn't just one song. We're going to be stringing a bunch together. And
1: so much sweeter that way.
2: It is. Like, yeah, it's been a fun journey. It's not how I would have drawn it up, you know, but I think God's got a plan, and clearly it's better than the one that I would have come up with.
0: Coming up next, more with Corey Kent on Backstage Country.
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2: Hi, it's Jess, and it's time now for Mitchell's Only Live and Local Color Radar Weather on KMIT. Partly cloudy and humid overnight tonight. We could get a thunderstorm, low of 62. For Thursday, mostly cloudy and around 87. We'll have a clear night overnight Thursday, 65 for the low. And then Friday looks nice. It's going to be mostly sunny, and we're going to see a high around 90. You can get the forecast anytime you need it. 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

0: I'm Elena Smith, and you're hanging backstage with me and my co-host this week.
1: Hey, y'all, this is Corey Kent.
2: Bucket list items that are still on the horizon.
1: I have no idea. Like I said, some of the things we're crossing off the list, I wouldn't have even written on the list because I didn't know they were possible. So I just don't want to, limit what could be. My plan is nothing compared to what God has for me. And I think that his aspirations for what I'll be able to do in my life, both with my family and with my career, are, you know, so far past what I would imagine that I'm just like, man, whatever you want to do with this, I'm along for the ride. I remember before this record was done, when we just started it, me and Austin Goodlow, producer on this record, my best friend in Nashville, it was 2 a.m. We were at a Taco Bell parking lot because we had just gotten done.
0: Where the magic happens.
1: Oh, man, come on. The only thing open at 2 a.m. after we got out of the studio, and we had been working hard, and we went out there and we were sitting in the parking lot, and I was just like, dude, we gotta pray over this record. And he was like, let's do it. And so we sat there and we prayed over this record, and what that looked like was we really just went, hey, we are only able to control so much. And we can't control the results, but we can control the work that goes in. So we're going to work diligently. We're going to give this everything that we got. But right now, right here at 2 a.m. in the Taco Bell parking lot, like, this is in your hands. Like, we are completely giving this to you. Do what you want with it. And yeah, that's balls in your court. And what's been cool about that is, like, the freedom that it gave us to not worry about the results and to go, hey, like, we gave it to God. Like, he's going to use it. Now, it might be for one person. Like, it might be used for one person. It might be used for 10,000 people. It might be used for 10 million people. But he's going to use it. And we know that we're, like, walking in what we're supposed to be walking in. So it's kind of just been this liberating approach to creating this record and just being super creative and taking chances and knowing, like, he's got our back. It's going to work out. And so far, it's worked out in better ways than I could have imagined.
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5: 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Partly cloudy and humid overnight tonight. We could get a thunderstorm, low of 62. For Thursday, mostly cloudy and around 87. We'll have a clear night overnight Thursday, 65 for the low. And then Friday looks nice. It's going to be mostly sunny, and we're going to see a high around 90. You can get the forecast anytime you need it. Just go to our website at KMIT.com.
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0: What makes a great country hit? 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
1: It's Backstage Country. I'm Elena. Corey Kent is here this week as your host. And Corey, we're talking about all your songs, all your music, stories behind everything. But I want to talk about a song that has done some incredible things this year already with your buddy Ko Wetzel, Rocky Mountain Low. Now, I got to say, like, I kind of assumed that Ko was a writer on this, so I was surprised when I saw that he wasn't. Yeah. You, of course, are. Tell me then, how did he end up on this track?
2: Yeah, I mean, it kind of sounds like co-wrote
1: it
2: the
1: does,
2: second verse
1: yeah.
2: for sure. And that's what led to me reaching out to him. We've been, you know, we've been billed on a lot of the same festivals, especially mm-hmm. recently as we've kind of had a come up. Ko's been touring at a high level for a long time, and I've always had a lot of respect for how he's gone about his business, like how he's stayed true to himself. He's silenced the noise and just focused on building what he wanted to build. Okay. And, you know, especially living in Texas, like you talk to a lot of people in that area and you go, who's your favorite country artist? Ko Wetzel. Like there's a lot of people who feel that way. So I've always had a ton of respect for how he's just done his own thing. He beats to his own drum. He doesn't really play by the rules. And, you know, he's had success in ways that don't make sense to the status quo.
1: Right.
2: And I feel like we have also experienced that, right? I left Nashville. I

0: moved to Texas, I got dropped here. You know, I was writing songs for a company and they fired me, and I moved to Texas and built it on the road, and things started happening, and just decided if it ain't broke, don't fix it. Let's just stay here and keep doing our thing. And that led to a friendship with Ko, playing these shows, but also living, you know, not too far down the road. And I sent him this song. As soon as we wrote it, I told the guys, my friends that I wrote the song with, I was like, this sounds like Ko would be the best voice on verse two. Like, I would believe it if I sang it. I feel like I can narrate this story really well, but I would believe it that much more if it was Ko. So let me send this song to him. So I sent it to him, and this song was going to be a focus whether he was on it or not, because I love the song so much. But when we got, you know, I sent it to him and he was like, man, that is a damn song. But there's so much red tape that has to be cut through to get a duet across the finish line.
1: The logistics, especially
0: when you both have major labels and you have management and you got, you know, all these people that are vetting all the opportunities that are coming in. We just decided we don't want to deal with any of that. And we don't want anybody to be able to say no. So let's just not tell anybody.
2: Amazing.
0: So we booked the studio out in Cisco, Texas. We hired the film crew and we just met up and cut the song and turned it in. And we told everybody, this is what we want to do. We want this to be the first song out on the new record, and just kind of set the tone for what's coming next.
1: Yeah.
0: And we followed our gut, you know, we followed our intuition. I still think there's a really cool place for that, a really vital place for it in a time where everything is super data driven. Mm. You know, you got to have X amount of streams for X amount of months, and then it you know, it hits all these benchmarks, and then it gets to go to radio, and then you hope it performs well. And we were just like, sometimes you just have to trust what you're feeling when you hear a song for the first time. 3 days later, after the song came out, 3 days later, it went to radio. So no data. We had no idea how it would do. It's been our fastest climbing single we've ever had.
1: What a testament to not overthinking things and just letting things be organically how they're supposed to. Let's go ahead and hear this song because it makes me love it even more now.
0: Hey, all, it's Corey Kent, and this is my song with my friend Ko Wetzel on Backstage Country.

0: 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We've got more coming up next.
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8: Hi, it's Jess, and it's time now for Mitchell's Only Live and Local Color Radar weather on KMIT. Partly cloudy and humid overnight tonight. We could get a thunderstorm, low of 62. For Thursday, mostly cloudy and around 87. We'll have a clear night overnight Thursday, 65 for the low. And then Friday looks nice. It's going to be mostly sunny and we're going to see a high around 90. You can get the forecast anytime you need it. Just go to our website at kmit.com.
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1: When somebody stops us in the airport and they're like, hey, see, you got a guitar. You play music? Yeah, yeah. What kind?
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3: I threw a

0: It's Backstage Country. We got Corey Kent here this week. And a big announcement a few weeks ago. You let us all know that Heartland Rock and Roll is coming out September 25th.
1: Yeah. Heartland Rock and Roll. The cat's out of the bag. You know, all of my favorite things about country music, like, met up. All my favorite things about rock and roll kind of met up and blended so perfectly in this record. And it's kind of what, you know, when somebody stops us in the airport and they're like, hey, see, you got a guitar there. You play music? Yeah. What kind? Just saying country music has never, like, done it justice. Like, it doesn't help you understand what type, right? Mm-hmm. So we say, like, oh, kind of country, kind of rock, somewhere in there. But even still, it didn't really get the point across to where they could, like, picture it in their head. And I feel like we, somewhere along the way, kind of stumbled across this Heartland Rock and Roll term. And it was the first time I'm like, that's it. That's what the sound's called, Heartland Rock and Roll.
0: I'm glad you told that story, because I got to be honest, when you told me the title, I was surprised, because you have like 21, then Blacktop, then 23, then Black Bandana. And then I was thinking, oh, this is going to be called 26. But that makes perfect sense. So this is the legacy.
1: Yeah. I mean, we've tried to make some sort of rhyme or reason to the names of our records, but the reality is, like, the record names, they find you. Mm. You know, the Black Bandana record was originally supposed to be called Bixby, which is my hometown. But then we wrote this song, Black Bandana, and I was like, this is it. This is the stamp in time. This is the era. This is the Black Bandana era. Mm-hmm. And, you know, like, just like Heartland Rock and Roll, like Blacktop, I was working at a pavement company when I started that record. So that's why that record's called Blacktop. The records seem to name themselves. Mm-hmm. And this one, it was just like the perfect storm of kind of finally being able to put our finger on what the sound is called.
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1: 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Partly cloudy and humid overnight tonight. We could get a thunderstorm, low of 62. For Thursday, mostly cloudy and around 87. We'll have a clear night overnight Thursday, 65 for the low. And then Friday looks nice. It's going to be mostly sunny, and we're going to see a high around 90. You can get the forecast anytime you need it. 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

0: It's Backstage Country. We got Corey Kent here this week, and a big announcement a few weeks ago. You let us all know that Heartland Rock and Roll is coming out September 25th.
1: Yeah. Heartland Rock and Roll. The cat's out of the bag.
0: Like, I've got to say, I love the aesthetic of this new era of yours. Like,
1: Thank you.
0: Look, like everything that's coming together creatively, the visuals. Like, I think it's just, it's so great, and so you.
1: Thank you.
0: But how much work goes into figuring out that aesthetic and that visual?
1: I mean, I think it's a lot of work, but it doesn't necessarily feel like work. Like, I'm not up at night going like, how should I look?
0: And, should I go with the cream,
1: like,
0: or the...
1: Yeah, like, it's more of just kind of a natural evolution of just getting to know yourself better and better. And
0: yeah.
1: I think for me, a lot of that searching was really me trying to maybe downplay like where I'm from and try to be different than the people that I come from and my surroundings, and just like that self-discovery. And then it's almost full circle. It's like it's coming back to like, man, I've been running from or kind of swimming upstream trying to be a little bit different, and then realizing that like who I am naturally is just a little bit different, and just like, hey, fully embrace that, like lean into that. Like, yeah, you like boots and cowboy hats and you like motorcycles and you like really destroyed pieces of clothes. You don't get rid of anything. Like, yeah, I just like wearing the same things and wearing them out. When you find something good, you stick with it. And as opposed to just trying to always look like, I don't know, the freshest in the room. Like, you've never seen me wear this shirt before. Like, stop overthinking all that stuff. Just like, be you, do what you like, lean into those things and be unapologetic about it. And that's kind of what led to, I think, the look and the aesthetic of this record, and it's just what I love the most.
0: What a liberating feeling to like finally get there, right?
1: Yeah, I think a lot of people fight that for a long time.
0: A lot.
1: And yeah, just kind of embracing the most natural parts of who you are and where you come from. There's a lot of freedom in that.
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5: Hi, it's Jess, and it's time now for Mitchell's only live and local color radar weather on KMIT. Partly cloudy and humid overnight tonight. We could get a thunderstorm, low of 62. For Thursday, mostly cloudy and around 87. We'll have a clear night overnight Thursday, 65 for the low. And then Friday looks nice. It's going to be mostly sunny, and we're going to see a high around 90. You can get the forecast anytime you need it. 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

0: Our buddy Corey Kent is here, who's doing a great job hosting on Backstage Country. You really are a natural at this.
1: Hey, thank you. Man, I've been having fun just hanging out and sharing some of these stories behind my songs, including my latest hit, Rocky Mountain Low, with my friend Coe Wetzel.
0: 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We're going to see everyone back here tomorrow on Backstage Country.

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4: 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Thanks to our host, Corey Kent. 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

0: It's Backstage Country. Corey Kent is here, and we were talking about your song with Coe Wetzel, Rocky Mountain Low. And it's really cool to hear you talk about your friendship with him and how you already had the friendship, and now that you have a song that's so successful together. Does that change your friendship at all, like strengthen it? Like, tell me what that does for a friendship, having this experience.
1: Yeah, I think there's like a locking arms moment that happens when you do a song with somebody. Like, you're kind of, you know, for better or worse, tying your careers together in a way. Like, that's gonna live forever. And so I know Coe's extremely careful about who he decides to hop on a song with. Mm-hmm. He's very careful and deliberate about who he asks to be on songs. And I've kind of, you know, been the same way. I've watched guys and girls who are a little more frivolous with that and just like not as intentional. And then I've watched people like Coe who are super intentional, and it's helped build a brand,
0: totally,
1: right?
0: Yeah.
1: And Coe's been masterful at building a brand. Like, you think Coe Wetzel, it's not just one song. It's the persona that is Coe. And so I know he's been super deliberate about that, which, you know, I think it does. It does strengthen your friendship because it shows like a mutual respect, mm-hmm, for what each other does artistically. But also, I knew we were going to be pretty good friends simply because we met in Cabo. And I feel like
0: what a beautiful start.
1: If you meet in Cabo, like, you're going to be friends. Like, it's hard to like have a bad time in Cabo. So yeah, we do this thing every now and then. Casey Donahue has a boots on the beach thing. They rent out the whole resort.
0: Oh yeah.
1: And it's like 3 weeks of absolute madness and, you know, the biggest Texas Red Dirt fans in the world all there. And it's, you know, me and Coe and Randy Rogers and Pat Green and Casey and Josh Abbott and Mike Ryan and just all these artists that live there in the state of Texas or Oklahoma. And that was the first time I met Coe. So I knew we were off to a good start when we got to smoke a cigar in Cabo together. And it's just been fun to see that friendship develop. And like I said, just kind of get that nod of mutual respect from a guy that I've looked up to and really respected how he's gone about his business for a long time.
2: Don't go anywhere. More Backstage Country is next with Corey Kent.
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12: Hi, it's Jess, and it's time now for Mitchell's Only Live and Local Color Radar weather on KMIT. Partly cloudy and humid overnight tonight. We could get a thunderstorm, low of 62. For Thursday, mostly cloudy and around 87. We'll have a clear night overnight Thursday, 65 for the low. And then Friday looks nice. It's going to be mostly sunny, and we're going to see a high around 90. You can get the forecast anytime you need it. 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

Hey y'all, it's Corey Kent. Stick around because we're going to be sharing some new music you're going to love. The Backstage Breakout single is coming your way in just a few on Backstage Country.

0: It's Backstage Country. I'm Elena. Corey Kent is with me all week long, and we're talking about some of your biggest hits. And Corey, we were just playing This Heart, and I mentioned how you started the year off celebrating this number one. I was sad that I missed your number one party. It was right down the road from where we're at right now, actually. But I saw that you gave all of the writers and producers and people involved in this track a bat. Yeah. Can you tell me what that commemorative bat meant?
1: So become pretty good friends with the guys at Marucci Bats, which they make some, I mean, they're one of the biggest bat makers for the MLB. And, you know, I just remember hearing stories about typical like commemorative plaques that people get or records, or, and I was like, I want to do something a little bit different. And so I hit up my friends at Marucci, and they were super kind and down to help me kind of come up with something unique. It was just my way of like acknowledging great songwriters, because my career has been built on great songs, some of which that I've written, some of which that my friends have written. And a lot of times I feel like the writers don't get the recognition that they deserve. They're kind of in the shadows of country music, and you know, everybody here in Nashville understands how the industry, how the machine works, how the integral role that these songwriters play. But where I live in Texas, like, they don't know anything about that, right? And that's a majority of the world. Like, a lot of times people don't know the names of these writers. They don't know who wrote these songs. And so for me, it was just, you know, I came up in the songwriting world writing songs for other people and just putting myself in their shoes of like, man, it would be nice to get handed, you know, a flower and a standing ovation for doing something truly incredible, being great at what you do. And so this is just my way of giving them something unique and, you know, pun fully intended, of, you know, helping me hit a home run, hit it out of the park. And just something that I think that the writers would appreciate, and not just another record on their wall, but something that's unique and fun and a cool piece to talk about when somebody walks into their office.
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2: 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Partly cloudy and humid overnight tonight. We could get a thunderstorm, low of 62. For Thursday, mostly cloudy and around 87. We'll have a clear night overnight Thursday, 65 for the low. And then Friday looks nice. It's going to be mostly sunny, and we're going to see a high around 90. You can get the forecast anytime you need it. 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

Hey y'all, it's Corey Kent, your host this week on Backstage Country. This is my latest, a collaboration with my Texas buddy, Coe Wetzel. 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
5: Hi, it's Jess, and it's time now for Mitchell's Only Live and Local Color Radar Weather on KMIT. Partly cloudy and humid overnight tonight. We could get a thunderstorm, low of 62. For Thursday, mostly cloudy and around 87. We'll have a clear night overnight Thursday, 65 for the low. And then Friday looks nice. It's going to be mostly sunny, and we're going to see a high around 90. You can get the forecast anytime you need it. 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
2: 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Partly cloudy and humid overnight tonight. We could get a thunderstorm, low of 62. For Thursday, mostly cloudy and around 87. We'll have a clear night overnight Thursday, 65 for the low. And then Friday looks nice. It's going to be mostly sunny, and we're going to see a high around 90. You can get the forecast anytime you need it. 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

0: We are the NFHS. 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
2: 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Partly cloudy and humid overnight tonight. We could get a thunderstorm, low of 62. For Thursday, mostly cloudy and around 87. We'll have a clear night overnight Thursday, 65 for the low. And then Friday looks nice. It's going to be mostly sunny, and we're going to see a high around 90. You can get the forecast anytime you need it. 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
2: Hi, it's Jess, and it's time now for Mitchell's Only Live and Local Color Radar Weather on KMIT. Partly cloudy and humid overnight tonight. We could get a thunderstorm, low of 62. For Thursday, mostly cloudy and around 87. We'll have a clear night overnight Thursday, 65 for the low. And then Friday looks nice. It's going to be mostly sunny, and we're going to see a high around 90. You can get the forecast anytime you need it. 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
1: 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Partly cloudy and humid overnight tonight. We could get a thunderstorm, low of 62. For Thursday, mostly cloudy and around 87. We'll have a clear night overnight Thursday, 65 for the low. And then Friday looks nice. It's going to be mostly sunny, and we're going to see a high around 90. You can get the forecast anytime you need it. 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
2: 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Audubon.

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9: Hi, it's Jess, and it's time now for Mitchell's only live and local color radar weather on KMIT. Partly cloudy and humid overnight tonight. We could get a thunderstorm, low of 62. For Thursday, mostly cloudy and around 87. We'll have a clear night overnight Thursday, 65 for the low. And then Friday looks nice. It's going to be mostly sunny, and we're going to see a high around 90. You can get the forecast anytime you need it. 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
1: Hi, it's Jess, and it's time now for Mitchell's Only Live and Local Color Radar weather on KMIT. Partly cloudy and humid overnight tonight. We could get a thunderstorm, low of 62. For Thursday, mostly cloudy and around 87. We'll have a clear night overnight Thursday, 65 for the low. And then Friday looks nice. It's going to be mostly sunny, and we're going to see a high around 90. You can get the forecast anytime you need it. 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
1: 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Partly cloudy and humid overnight tonight. We could get a thunderstorm, low of 62. For Thursday, mostly cloudy and around 87. We'll have a clear night overnight Thursday, 65 for the low. And then Friday looks nice. It's going to be mostly sunny, and we're going to see a high around 90. You can get the forecast anytime you need it. 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
1: Hi, it's Jess, and it's time now for Mitchell's Only Live and Local Color Radar Weather on KMIT. Partly cloudy and humid overnight tonight. We could get a thunderstorm, low of 62. For Thursday, mostly cloudy and around 87. We'll have a clear night overnight Thursday, 65 for the low. And then Friday looks nice. It's going to be mostly sunny, and we're going to see a high around 90. You can get the forecast anytime you need it. 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
2: Hi, it's Jess, and it's time now for Mitchell's only live and local color radar weather on KMIT. Partly cloudy and humid overnight tonight. We could get a thunderstorm, low of 62. For Thursday, mostly cloudy and around 87. We'll have a clear night overnight Thursday, 65 for the low. And then Friday looks nice. It's going to be mostly sunny, and we're going to see a high around 90. You can get the forecast anytime you need it. 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
1: Hi, it's Jess, and it's time now for Mitchell's only live and local color radar weather on KMIT. Partly cloudy and humid overnight tonight. We could get a thunderstorm, low of 62. For Thursday, mostly cloudy and around 87. We'll have a clear night overnight Thursday, 65 for the low. And then Friday looks nice. It's going to be mostly sunny, and we're going to see a high around 90. You can get the forecast anytime you need it. 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
2: From the Mitchell Now News Desk, I'm Morgan McCarthy. Well, earlier this week, in a vote of 5-3, you may have heard the Mitchell City Council approved a disputed rezoning request. What that action does is clear the way for Harris Properties to expand the Wheel Inn Business Park. You'll see a second building near Iowa and Elm Streets in the future, and some nearby residents voice concerns about traffic before eventually the council approved that request. And you can find more details of the story and other City Council action with your stop at MitchellNow.com. Across the state, we're on the road to funding. South Dakota Highway Patrol receives $150,000 in grant money to partner with ICE. Governor Roden made the announcement this week, and the grant money will help subsidize payroll, equipment, and information technology stipends in exchange for the patrol's participation in ICE's 287G program. The patrol has 40 state troopers who participate in the program, which has led to more than 204 immigration-related arrests. State officials say those offenders who were in the country unlawfully also included individuals accused of murder, assault on law enforcement officers, and other various drug offenses. And yes, Crazy Days is still on. It is downtown Mitchell that will come alive this weekend, but just a few changes because of the heat. So Mitchell Main Street and beyond says the traditional sidewalk sales have been canceled because of the forecast. If you looked ahead, we're into triple-digit heat indices. But instead, shoppers, you're encouraged to browse inside with participating businesses and stores offering Crazy Day specials, giveaway, other promotions, and we'll have that air conditioner cranked, I'm sure. Nearly 50 downtown businesses are expected to take part in that. It starts tomorrow, Friday, and then runs into Saturday. Details online, MitchellNow.com. And that's the latest from the MitchellNow.com News Center.
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4: ABC News, I'm Sherry Preston. A new round of strikes targeting Iran overnight. That, in addition to the strikes on Wednesday, being felt on Wall Street.
5: The Dow tumbling 576 points, and S&P 500 closing 21 points lower. Americans prepping for possibly higher gas prices. According to Gas Buddy, the average U.S. price for a regular gallon of gas is hovering around $3.77 a gallon, up 83 cents since the start of the war.
4: ABC senior White House correspondent Jacqueline Lee. Maine Democratic Senate candidate Graham Plattner has stepped aside in the Senate race, but denies the latest sex assault allegations against him. Now comes the big question of who will replace him on the November ballot. In Houston, a large crowd marching through the city to support the family of a man killed by ICE agents earlier this week. He was undocumented and had spent the last 35 years living in the U.S. This is ABC News.
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22: That's right, and good morning to you. No sleeping in this morning. It's our Thursday, and it is the CarQuest Morning Show. Good morning to you. I'm Mike, and yeah, if I slept in, it'd just be a long music morning, wouldn't it? Yeah. So, hey, we've got a lot going on this morning. More chances for you to win as we're getting ready for the Corn Palace Stampede Rodeo with our Corn Palace Rodeo Mystery Box. All kinds of great prizes, including tickets. That's all coming up this morning. Also, as we work our way through your morning, we've got to take a look at your weather. Well, sunny today and a high of 87 isn't too bad. Looking at northwest winds this morning, pretty light, becoming northeast through the afternoon. Tonight, light southeast winds, partly cloudy, lows around 65. Tomorrow, your Friday will be sunny and high of 91 and south winds up to around 10. We'll be sunny and hot, high of 95 for Saturday. Those south winds up to 20. Then take a look at Sunday. We'll be a high of 98 and sunny and a high around 100 and sunny for Monday. Weather details 24/7. 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We've got winds from the northwest right now at about 6. Hey, coming up, boy, we'll talk about Dakota Wesleyan University's theater is launching a free Thursday Western show here in Mitchell. We got the details coming up. In the meantime, between time, well, we'll keep you up to date on everything you need to know for your Thursday right here. Right now, it is Brantley Gilbert. Country must be countrywide. Right here on 105.9 KMIT, it is the CarQuest Morning Show.

0: Ashley Cook and Your Place right here on KMIT. It is the CarQuest Morning Show. Good morning to you. Hey, we got so much going on. Next week, we're going to kick off the Corn Palace Stampede Rodeo Week. That is exciting. We've got all that on the way and more. And I got to tell you, another great weekend is right around the corner, but a hot weekend. So I think whatever you need to get done in the yard and all that, you need to get done today and tomorrow before it really starts getting warm. And yeah, this weekend going to be a hot one. Hey, as we do roll through, we were taking a look at an opportunity for you to get somewhere with a little air conditioning this week. And how about this? Wesleyan Theater is bringing a little old school Western drama to Mitchell this month. Free half hour performances are being offered each Thursday in July at the Old Train Depot behind Dakota Discovery Museum. Now, you've seen it there, and if you haven't been in to check it out, it's an opportunity for you. The show is inspired by cliffhanger serials of years gone by. You know, like the old Western serials where they only went short little spurts, and then, of course, then you had to wait for the next serial to come out. Yeah. Plenty of frontier melodrama packed with quick family-friendly performances. And don't forget, that's at Dakota Wesleyan Theater. They're happening, of course, at the Old Train Depot behind Dakota Discovery Museum Thursdays right here in July. Hey, as we work our way through your day, thanks for keeping us on your radio. Hey, we got the new one coming up from Taylor Swift. We've also got the latest from Dan and Shay, and all that's coming up next.
1: Tony Vine.

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0: There you go with Taylor Swift and I Knew It, I Knew You, right here on KMIT. It is her new one right here on the morning as we roll through it on the CarQuest Morning Show. Good morning to you, by the way, as we do roll through the good friends at CarQuest waking up on this Thursday for you every Monday through Friday and Saturday to boot. They are open for you, open Monday through Friday from 8 till 6 and Saturdays from 8 till 5, convenient hours because you don't work 9 to 5. They don't normally as well. That's right. They're open always a little later so you can get in and get what you need to get your vehicles all up to snuff. That's CarQuest on North Main. Hey, as we work our way through your morning, you know, there are so many people out there, men and women, working to be artists, working hard, struggling in a tough world to get their art out there and get people to want it and to see it as something different than everybody else's. And then there's this guy. A museum in the Netherlands has brought back one of its stickiest works in modern art, a floor covered in peanut butter. Now, the installation is a tribute to a late artist who created it. Now, somewhere, there's a janitor who just felt a disturbance in the forest. And you know, it makes me think to myself,
1: oh, is that what you want?
2: Yep.
1: Because that's how you get ants.
0: That's right. You're going to get ants with that. That's not art. That's just the artist was late getting something done and just went, peanut butter on the floor. It's my art. Jazz hands.
3: Save this.

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1: 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Well, for this morning, we're going to become sunny today. Highs around 87 with light winds from the northwest this morning, switching over to the northeast. Now, tonight, partly cloudy, lows around 65, southeast winds 5 to 10. Then we'll take a look at your Friday, mostly sunny, highs around 91, south winds around 10 again. For Sunday, will be a high of 95 and sunny sky, south winds 15 to 20. Sunday will be a high of 98 and sunny, sunny and a high around 100 for your Monday. Weather details 24/7, you can find them by going to our Central Electric Weather page. 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Still got those light winds from the northwest as we roll back into your music. Also, coming up for you, we're going to talk about SDSU hosting two Ag Field Days today. Got that and your Ag News all coming up. Right now, Rascal Flatts. Life is a highway. It's right here on KMIT on the CarQuest Morning Show.

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2: Everybody's got a problem, so do I. But we ain't gonna solve them on a Saturday night. I just put a paycheck in the bank.

0: Josh Ross and Hate How You Look right here on KMIT. It is the CarQuest Morning Show. Good morning to you. Hey, we're moving right through the backside of your 6 o'clock hour. And as we do, Morgan Wallen coming up for you. Also, Tim McGraw and more. Hey, also, we've got your ag news. We've got closing markets from the Farmers Trading Company coming up from yesterday. Also, your closing grain bids. Talking about ag news, SDSU Extension has 2 ag field days today, one near Astoria and another near South Shore. Producers can hear updates on conservation, crop research, disease pressures, and weed management as South Dakota crops move deeper into July. Contact your local extension office for details. And as we move through your morning, we've got the Farmers Trading Company and your closing markets from yesterday coming up next.
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4: 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Well, an interesting day in the cattle complex. Started out lower, went sharply lower midday, and by the end of the day had some nice recoveries. Looking at fed cattle, anywhere from 35 to 80 lower. And most of those are $3 plus off of the lows of the day. Feeder cattle, 15 lower in next March, but beyond that point, we are 30 to 140 higher. I had somewhere in the vicinity of almost a $10 range in most of these. Most of them closing about $8, $9 off of the low, so a great day in there. We did take out Monday's lows, but recovered above them, so I'm not sure it's any big thing in there. It looked like we hit stops and just no buying until we got to certain points, but that became eager late in the session. Box beef going to be higher on Wednesday. Let's call it some decent movement in there. We continue to slip on that. Just not liking to see that, but it's the reality of the situation. No cash traded yet as of Wednesday. Trade thinking we could be $3 to $5 lower, but let's see what the packer demand is as we come into Thursday and Friday. Hog market, after a disappointing start to the week, had a great day on Wednesday, anywhere from 105 to 387 higher than those. October on back did take out recent highs and close up in there, so a good sign. Hopefully recovery can continue in there. Cash hogs were a bit higher, as was the product market, but let's call it fairly light on that product movement. Grains lower pretty much across the board, a few exceptions to that, but higher overnight. But the wheat market's going to be anywhere from 6 to 8 lower as we look at Kansas City. Let's call it 2 to 3 lower in Minneapolis, 9 to 11 lower in Chicago. Oats market, let's call it 2 to 4 higher. Corn market, let's call it 5 to 9 lower. Bean market, fractionally lower to as much as 5 lower. Bean meal, 3 to 5 lower. And looking at the bean oil, really tried to lead us higher in there, 220 to 270 higher. Again, everything was higher early in the day. Beans in November did get above $12 early in the session, but could not hold that. Strength in the bean oil definitely came from higher energy prices. Didn't seem to affect the corn a lot, but a little different animal in there. A little friendlier, a little tighter supplies, I think, as you look at the beans. We did see 472,000 tons of beans sold to China. Overnight, that announcement was made. 136,000 of that, which is one big cargo, was for old crop, and that was a surprise in the market and kept those old crop beans on the plus side much of the day until late session. The real key, I think, in the grain markets on Wednesdays become, was it a one-day pullback in an uptrend or the end of the current rally? I think only a day or two yet will tell us, but if this market's any good by midday on Thursday, we should start to recover. And that has been our commodity wrap-up review for Wednesday. If we could be of any further help to anyone, please give us a call at Farmers Trading at 99.
5: 6560. Farmers Alliance of Corsica's corn closed at 371, down 8. Soybeans at 1158, steady from the day before. Winter wheat at 545, down 7. Dakota Plains Ag Center of Trips corn was down 9 cents to 385. Soybeans at 1173 down 1. And winter wheat down 8 cents to 570. Poet Research Center closed at 380 down 9. Agtegra of Alpena's corn closed at 370 down 9. Soybeans at 1118 down 1. We had winter wheat at 540 down 8 and spring wheat at 541 down 2 cents. NuGen Energy of Marion, their corn was down 8 cents to 392. Kaler Grain's corn was at 380 down 8, soybeans up 8 cents to 1174, and winter wheat at 565 up 3. Parkston Grain and Feed, their corn closed at 380 down 8, soybeans at 1181 up 8 cents, and winter wheat at 565 up 3. Cargill Ag Horizons of Emory's corn closed down 9 cents to 365. Soybeans was at 1112 down 6 cents. And final was Poet Mitchell and their corn closing at 387 down 9. And that is a rundown of your local market updates from the elevators across the KMIT region and your closing grain bids from your Wednesday. Join us.
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3: From the Mitchell Now News Desk, I'm Morgan McCarthy. Well, continuing severe weather cleanup has some businesses shifting. The Little Pirates Daycare is temporarily being moved to Highmore High School. The daycare was destroyed by devastating storms that tore through the community a little more than a week ago, and the daycare reopened at the high school Monday, but now needs to find a new location by August 1st when school begins. More than 30 families use the facility for childcare, and fundraising efforts to find a new location is now underway. In political action, the recount of the runoff election for Sioux Falls mayor began this week. Christine Erickson defeated Jamie Smith by just 2 votes in last month's runoff, prompting Smith to request the recount. Both candidates say they expect to win after the votes are retallied, and they are both prepared for a lengthy process. Smith says he blocked off 3 days on his schedule to ensure the count is accurate. Erickson says she feels like she's in good hands with the legal team she assembled and intends to win again. And if you're looking to take the family and a little staycation in the state, free National Park Days are coming up in the Badlands National Park and Wind Cave National Park. Entrance fees at various sites will be waived during select days, but there will be charges still for camping, tours, and concessions. Rangers at Badlands say the best time to view bison and bighorn sheep at various trails will be earlier in the day before those temps climb up. Wind Cave is actually one of our country's oldest national parks and offers underground and above ground trails. And you'll have other options. There are actually 4 fee-free days scheduled per month from August through November. And that's the latest from the MitchellNow.com News Center.
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1: ABC News, I'm Sherry Preston. The U.S. and Iran exchanging airstrikes overnight. The United States hitting what it says were military strikes. Iran targeting Gulf Coast countries, including Bahrain, home to the Navy's 5th Fleet. Maine Senate Democrat Graham Plattner stepping aside in the Senate race. Here's ABC's Jay O'Brien.
2: Plattner had gone underground since a former girlfriend accused him of sexual assault, which he denies.
3: This is incredibly difficult because I know that some will think it's an admission of guilt, and it most certainly is not.
2: Now the Maine State Democratic Party accusing Plattner of essentially holding them hostage by demanding a say in who takes his place on the ballot.
1: The death toll from the Venezuelan earthquakes now stands at more than 3,800, but thousands are still missing. Bonnie Tyler, whose chart-topping Total Eclipse of the Heart has over a billion streams, has died. She was 75. She had been hospitalized in Portugal. This is ABC News.
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West winds this morning becoming northeast this afternoon. Tonight, so southeast winds 5 to 10, lows around 65 and partly cloudy. Then for our Friday, as our temps start to warm up again, we're looking for a sunny day and a high of 91, south winds 5 to 10. Saturday, a high of 95 and sunny, south winds up to 20. Sunday will be sunny and a high of 98. And then Monday, sunny and a high around 100. 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We've got 63 right now in winter. And right now, Mitchell at 64. Taking a look at our winds at the moment. Still pretty light from the northwest. Coming up, well, you know, the Little House on the Prairie reboot returns today as they start a whole new one. And we've got that coming up on Netflix. The details on the way. Right now, it's Miranda Lambert. This is The House That Built Me. It's right here on 105.9 KMIT. We are the CarQuest Morning Show.

0: There you go with Luke Combs. It is his latest called Be By You right here on KMIT. And it's on the CarQuest Morning Show. Good morning to you. Hey, as we work our way through your day, and we are here on your Thursday, we've got your sports update brought to you by Sodak Sports right around the corner. Also, I kind of talked about it at the top of the hour. A Little House on the Prairie is back, not only in the prairie, but on television in a new form today. A fresh streaming adaptation of Laura Ingalls Wilder's Frontier Stories arrive on Netflix today, introducing the Ingalls world to another generation of viewers. And I haven't really done much details on who's playing who and everything yet, but I'm probably going to catch the first episode at least to see how I feel about it, and that'd be kind of cool. I wonder if anybody up in DeSmet is watching that as well. Probably just a few people, just a few. Hey, as we work our way through your morning, we've got great music on the way for you with Mackenzie Carpenter and more right around the corner.
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3: Drew Avery here with your Thursday morning sports. Starting on the amateur baseball side, it's a 7-game slate tonight for amateur baseball. Got Lesterville Bronx at Freeman Black Sox at 7:30. Madison Broncos at Del Rapids Mudcats at 7:30. Parkston Mudcats at Corsco Horned Frogs at 7:30. Alexandria Angels at Dimmock Emory Raptors at 7:30. Westington Springs Owls at Cologne Chaos at 8. Kimball White Lake Nationals at Burke Bombers at 8. And Winter Cologne Pheasants at the Parkston Rays also at 8. In the MLB, the Minnesota Twins played against the Cleveland Guardians again last night in the second game of their series, and Minnesota got themselves another win. Ian Roden hit a game-winning RBI single in the ninth as the Twins beat the Guardians 6-5 for their fourth straight win over Cleveland. Minnesota has now won 7 of their last 10 games, and a win tomorrow would tie them with Cleveland at 47-47 overall. These two teams will close out the series today in the AL Central race as it is scorching hot. The first pitch will be today at 12:40 p.m. on MLB TV. And in the WNBA, the Minnesota Lynx got a rematch against the Connecticut Sun last night. Olivia Miles was still out, but Dorca Juhasz returned to the team. It was just enough for Minnesota to get an 86-80 win over Connecticut. The win gave head coach Cheryl Reeve the WNBA record for career wins with 380. Kayla McBride led all scorers with a game-high 23 points for Minnesota on 6-for-10 shooting and a perfect night from both beyond the arc, 2-for-2, and from the free throw line, 9-for-9. Minnesota's now 16-6 overall after the win. This has been Drew Avery with your Thursday morning sports.
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0: There you go with Luke Bryan and Love You, Miss You, Mean It right here on KMIT. It is the CarQuest Morning Show. Good morning to you. Hey, our good friends at CarQuest got you covered for all the do-it-yourselfers out there. 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And Saturdays from 8 till 5. Working our way through your morning. And as we do, well, I'll tell you what, we love having toys for our kids. You know, we love being financially stable enough to be able to get our kids what they want so they can play and grow and everything else. But you've got to be careful what you buy. As a matter of fact, there's a friendly reminder not to put Nido squishy toys, and I'm guessing that's a Play-Doh type of toy, a Nido squishy toy in the microwave. Apparently, a couple of kids have been hospitalized for exposure to explosions from an emerging TikTok trend. Oh, I should have read ahead. TikTok trend. There you go.
1: It exploded and oozed its gel on them. The four-year-old suffered burns to her legs, I believe her arms, and a little bit of her face.
0: Now, the problem is that, I mean, these are kids. One, and then you feel so bad for them that they have to deal with burns, because burns are a long-lasting problem. I mean, you just worry about your kids. The other side of it is that does her Easy Bake Oven have a microwave feature on it? I mean, why does this kid have access to a microwave? Don't we put those high up on the... Anybody watching this four-year-old kid? Anyway, remember, do not let your kids put things in the microwave because they saw it on TikTok. Wait a minute. The four-year-old has TikTok? Okay, there's another problem there, maybe. Maybe we're seeing a pattern. Maybe it's just the parents of this kid. I don't know. We'll have to see. As we roll along, we've got your weather details and more coming up.
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kind of moving around, but we are looking at light winds right now from the west. Hey, as we roll back into your music, thanks for keeping us on your radio. 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
1: Jason Aldean and When She Says Baby right here on KMIT. It is the CarQuest Morning Show, and good morning to you. Hey, I'm Mike, and we are just a little bit away from your 8 o'clock hour, and we've got the birthdays and anniversaries coming up for you. That's all brought to you by Culver's before the 8 o'clock hour. Between now and then, we've got, Billy Zimmerman, Ashley McBride, and we'll see if we can get out some Charlie Daniels Band, a little country gold for you as we roll through this morning. Also, well, talking about a little gold for you, how about some belt buckles and more? We're talking about the official Corn Palace Stampede Rodeo is almost here. Now, we've got all kinds of great events with our big country kickoff, of course, coming up next week. And then Thursday through Sunday, great events with the Extreme Bulls and much more. And, of course, the PRCA Pro Rodeo performances. We've also got the Chili Cook-Off Family Fun Day and the Cowboy Church and much more. It's all going to be happening. And, of course, let's not forget about that big parade as well on Saturday, July 18th on Mitchell's Main Street. So much going on. Now, be listening for our Mystery Box Rodeo Sounder. Our Mystery Box Rodeo Sounder. You'll know it. It'll sound odd, and it'll have some bulls in there, and some. Of course, you'll hear the buzzer, the 8-second buzzer and more. 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Hey, as we roll along, like we said, we got birthdays and more all right around the corner. Don't forget, for details on the Corn Palace Stampede Rodeo, check out cornpalacestampede.com.
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0: Had an accidental chicken there. It is the birthdays and anniversaries right here on KMIT. It is the CarQuest Morning Show, and it's all brought to you by Culver's. And Culver's always got something delicious. You know, you love the butter burgers, also the new jalapeno jack butter burgers as well. But also all the sides, the cheese curds, the french fries are always great. Don't forget about the frozen custards, and those concrete mixers are fantastic. It's all at Culver's over off Cabela Drive in Mitchell. Hey, we got to take a look at the National Burger. Birthdays for you today, and Tom Hanks saying thanks. He is 70 years old today. Forrest Gump, Philadelphia, and many movies. No, let's not forget about, what is it, Bob versus the Volcano? Was it something versus the Volcano? I gotta remember which one. I remember that. That was a great one. I think that actually had, I had a good cast too. I can't remember what it is now. Anyway, let's forget about that. Courtney Love, she's famous. Just not always for the reasons she should be. But anyway, she is 62 today. Jack White, a great artist as well, is turning 51 today from the White Stripes. Jim Kerr, 67. He's a singer of Simple Minds. So don't forget about him today on his birthday, 67 years old. And born back in 1957 on this date, were Kelly McGinnis. That's right, or McGillis. You know her from... It's the opposite of Tom Cruise in the original Top Gun. Also, Witness. Remember that? She was beautiful in that one. Witness was a great one. Also, looking at Jimmy Schmitz. Now, not only, of course, from L.A. Law, NYPD Blue, West Wing, and all a bunch of other movies, but let's not forget, he was in Star Wars as well. So, Bail Organa right there. Mark Allman, singer of Soft Cell. He is celebrating his 69th birthday today. Debbie Sledge of Sister Sledge is celebrating 72 great years today. Chris Cooper, American actor from great movies like American Beauty, The Bourne Identity, Seabiscuit, October Sky, and more. He is celebrating 75 great years today. Anybody else on the national birthdays for today? I don't think so. Oh, Dean Koontz, the guy who is not Stephen King, is celebrating his 81st birthday. Also celebrating locally for today, well, we do have Victor Weber celebrating a birthday today. Happy birthday to you, Victor. Also looking at Caitlin Hunter celebrating her 25th great birthday today. We're also looking at birthdays today for Dustin Love. Also Hensley Strain celebrating a birthday today. And we've got Kathy Zellmer celebrating a birthday today as well. And good friend of the show, Christy Miedema. Oh, yeah, she is a good friend of ours. She is celebrating her birthday today as well. So happy birthday to Christy. And we roll around and see who's going to give themselves a lunch break today from our good friends over there at Culver's. And it looks like today it's going to be Caitlin Hunter. Caitlin, of course, Gary the Screaming Goat wishes you happy birthday. Followed up by a squeeze Louise. Hey, don't forget, of course, if you want to be part of the birthdays, all you got to do is email us, Mike at KMIT.com. 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
3: 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Faygo Super Pop and Bubble Pop have arrived on the scene, bursting with bold, bubbly sweetness. But don't just

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3: From the Mitchell Now News Desk, I'm Morgan McCarthy. We have confirmation about what many suspected, with the National Weather Service confirming it was an EF1 tornado that touched down in Huron during last Thursday's severe weather outbreak. That tornado was on the ground for about 5 minutes, tracked roughly 2.5 miles along the south side of the city. However, meteorologists say most of the damage was actually caused by those straight-line winds from a severe thunderstorm, and they clocked in at 105 miles an hour. And that damaged buildings, of course, you saw the footage probably of uprooted trees, knocked down power lines across the city. Damage also forced the closure of Tiger Stadium, where crews continue to assess repairs ahead of our fall sports season. Well, into the fields with farm profits under pressure, Dakota Fest is offering producers a chance to sharpen their financial game plan. A new seminar called 2027 Profit Roadmap will be offered coming up next month here in Mitchell. The sessions will feature agricultural economists and industry experts sharing some practical advice on how to manage things like expenses, marketing grain, preparing for lender meetings, improving those long-term profitability prospects. Now, the seminar is coming up August 18th and 20th. It'll be free with Dakota Fest admission, and we'll keep you posted on the details as we get closer. And a local athlete makes a splash. One of Mitchell's top swimmers is headed to the Division I level. Mitchell standout Colin Pickett has verbally committed to continue his swimming career at the University of Nevada, Las Vegas. And Pickett will join the Rebels as the school launches its new men's swimming program in this 2026 and 27 season. And you can dive into the full story online with a stop at MitchellNow.com. And that's the latest from the MitchellNow.com News Center.
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7: Judy Vanderpool, age 82 of Mitchell, passed away Tuesday, July 7th, 2026, at Avera Borman Manor in Parkston. Funeral services will be at 11 a.m. Friday, July 17th, at First Reformed Church in Mitchell. Burial will be at Graceland Cemetery in Corsica. Visitation will be from 9:30 till 11 a.m. at the church. Arrangements by the Bittner Funeral Chapel. Noreen Bridges, age 94, went to her heavenly home Monday, July 6, 2026, at Lake Andes Healthcare Center in Lake Andes. Funeral Mass will be Monday, July 13th at 10:30 a.m., with visitation beginning at 9:30 a.m. at St. Anne's Catholic Church in Geddes. Arrangements by the Kane Brothers Funeral Home in Lake Andes. Drew Boyden, age 63 of Mitchell, passed away Friday, July 3rd, 2026, at Firesteel Healthcare Center in Mitchell. Visitation will be Tuesday, July 14th, from 5 until 6:30 p.m. at the Bittner Funeral Chapel, with a 6 p.m. prayer service. Burial will be at Graceland Cemetery in Mitchell. Albin Joseph Breck, age 67 of Dimmock, went to his heavenly home on Tuesday, July 7th, 2026, under hospice care on his farm. A mass of Christian burial will be held at 10:30 a.m. on Friday, July 10th, at Sacred Heart Catholic Church in Parkston, with Father Jerry Thury officiating. Visitation will be held at Sacred Heart Catholic Church on Thursday, July 9th, from 5 until 7 p.m., followed by a vigil service at 7 p.m. Interment will be at Sacred Heart Catholic Cemetery. A luncheon and time of fellowship will follow the burial at Sacred Heart Parish Hall. Arrangements are by the Kane Brothers Funeral Home in Parkston. Julie K. Davis, age 85 of Forestburg, passed away peacefully on Monday, July 6, 2026, at Ava's House in Sioux Falls. Memorial services will be at 10:30 a.m. Saturday, July 11th, at Spirit of Faith Church in Woonsocket. Interment will follow at Eventide Cemetery. Visitation will be from 5 until 7 p.m. Friday, July 10th, with a prayer service beginning at 6:30 p.m. also at the church. Arrangements are with the Nuremberg Basham Funeral Service. Eva Lou Wells, age 85 of White Lake, passed

0: passed away Saturday, July 4th, 2026, at Aurora Brule Nursing Home in White Lake. Funeral services will be at 10:30 a.m. Thursday, July 9th, at United Methodist Church in White Lake. Burial will be at a later date. Arrangements by the Bittner Funeral Chapel. Melvin Isles, age 88, of Spencer, South Dakota, passed away Thursday, July 3rd, 2026, at Diamond Care Center in Bridgewater. Funeral services will be at 10:30 a.m. Friday, July 17th, at First Baptist Church in Emory, South Dakota, with visitation 1 hour prior. Burial will be at the Emory Community Cemetery in Emory. Arrangements by the Bittner Funeral Chapel. William Bill Wiersma, age 90, of Mitchell, passed away on Wednesday, July 1st, 2026, at Aurora Brule Nursing Home under hospice care in White Lake. Private family burial will be at Graceland Cemetery in Corsica. Arrangements by the Bittner Funeral Chapel. David John Hoffman passed away at his home at the age of 75. Funeral Mass will be Thursday, July 9th at 10:30 a.m. at Sacred Heart Catholic Church in Parkston. Arrangements by the Cain Brothers Funeral Home in Parkston.
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2: ABC News, I'm Sherry Preston. President Trump back at the White House following the NATO summit and declaration that the memorandum of understanding on the ceasefire with Iran is over. ABC's Martha Raddatz says it's unclear where things stand right now as the U.S. and Iran exchanged more airstrikes overnight.
3: What is clear is that this war that the president said would last 4 weeks is now in its fifth month, with strikes resuming, the ceasefire declared dead, no deal on eliminating Iran's nuclear program, and Iran continuing its threats, saying America still hasn't learned that bullying and breaking promises are no longer cost-free.
2: Maine Senate candidate Graham Platner officially stepping aside in the race days after published allegations of sexual assault by a former girlfriend. He denies the accusations, but new revelations have left the Democrats now searching for another name to put on the ballot. Singer Bonnie Tyler has died at the age of 75. This is ABC News.
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Take a look at your forecast details. Don't forget to be listening for the Corn Palace Stampede Rodeo's Mystery Box coming up for you soon. The sounder will be coming up, your chance to win. Take a look at your forecast. Well, we're looking at, for the most part, sunny today and a highs around 87. Also looking for light winds from the northwest this morning, turning northeast later on. Now, for tonight, we're looking at partly cloudy, lows around 65 with light southeast winds. Light winds again from the south for your Friday. We're looking for mostly sunny, highs around 91. Saturday, sunny and a high of 95. South winds 15 to 20. Around 98 and sunny for Sunday and 100 and sunny for Monday. Weather details 24/7. 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Also looking at MitchellNow.com as well. Don't forget, we got your sports update coming up for you right around the corner. Brought to you by Sodak Sports. Right now, we're looking at 64 in Huron, 68 in Sioux Falls, 70 in Mitchell. Light winds from the northwest. Chris Young now, on right here on the CarQuest Morning Show. Yeah.

0: There you go with Graylin James and Water at a Wedding right here on KMIT. It is the CarQuest Morning Show, and good morning to you. Hey, we heard the cowboy sounder there just a little bit ago. The mystery box from the Corn Palace Stampede Rodeo sounder went off. And who we have call up? Briley Henshaw. Briley called us up and got himself to go into the mystery box and find out what he got today. Well, there are all kinds of great prizes you can win. This time, he got himself two tickets to the Corn Palace Stampede Rodeo. So congratulations to Briley out there for that. Now, don't forget to be listening for that sounder throughout the day, as you'll have a chance to win all kinds of great items from the mystery box. Not only tickets, but 55th anniversary t-shirts, food vouchers. 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And so make sure you check those out. And we're going to have more chances for you to win throughout the day right here on KMIT. Now, our Corn Palace Stampede Rodeo, well, don't forget, that's coming up next week. You can check out the full schedule and more, cornpalacestampede.com. 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
5: Drew Avery here with your Thursday morning sports. Starting on the Amateur Baseball Sound, it's a seven-game slate tonight for Amateur Baseball. Got Lesterville Bronx at Freeman Black Sox at 7:30. Madison Broncos at Doe Rapids Mudcats at 7:30. Parkston Mudcats at Corsico Horned Frogs at 7:30. Alexandria Angels at Dimmick Emery Raptors at 7:30. Westington Springs Owls at Cologne Chaos at 8. Kimball White Lake Nationals at Burke Bombers at 8. And Winter Cologne Pheasants at the Parkston Rays also at 8. In the MLB, the Minnesota Twins playing against the Cleveland Guardians again last night in the second game of their series, and Minnesota got themselves another win. Ian Roden hit a game-winning RBI single in the ninth as the Twins beat the Guardians 6-5 for their fourth straight win over Cleveland. Minnesota has now won 7 of their last 10 games, and a win tomorrow would tie them with Cleveland at 47-47 overall. These two teams will close out the series today in the AL Central race as it is scorching hot. The first pitch will be today at 12:40 p.m. on MLB TV. And in the WNBA, the Minnesota Lynx got a rematch against the Connecticut Sun last night. Olivia Miles was still out, but Dork Juhasz returned to the team. It was just enough for Minnesota to get an 86-80 win over Connecticut. The win gave head coach Cheryl Reeve the WNBA record for career wins with 380. Kayla McBride led all scorers with a game-high 23 points for Minnesota on 6-for-10 shooting and a perfect night from both beyond the arc, 2-for-2, and from the free throw line, 9-for-9. Minnesota's now 16-6 overall after the win. This has been Drew Avery with your Thursday morning sports.
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There you go with Cole Swindell and Stay Downtown right here on KMIT. It is the Carquest Morning Show rolling through the bottom part of your 8 o'clock hour. I mean, Carquest, well, in Mitchell, they sell everything you need for your vehicle, both the important stuff like the tools, the parts, and all the other good stuff, but also all the extras as well. Don't forget, if you want to keep your vehicle clean, you can do so with WeatherTech and Husky 4-liners found right there at Carquest, and they will be tailor-made to whatever vehicle you want or have, I should say. Now, don't forget, that's Carquest on North Main Street in Mitchell. Well, we had our sports just a little bit ago, and a big reminder for you, if you want to follow us a little extra on sports, you can do so over on our new X account, formerly known as Twitter. 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There you can always find the latest event info, sports, community coverage, and more. 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On the way for you. Well, we're going to roll through your weather again as it gets hotter and hotter into our weekend and no relief in sight for next week. Got those details coming up for you next. Oh.

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2: 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Getting warmer and warmer, man. We are looking for a sunny day today and highs of 87. We got the sunshine now. Also, light winds pretty much northwest most of the day. For tonight, going to be partly cloudy. Lows around 65 with light southeast winds. Light south winds for your Friday. Going to be sunny again and a high of 91. Saturday, we'll be up to 95 and sunny. High of 98 and sunny for Sunday. And then 100. For our Monday and sunny again. 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Winter at 70, 69 right now in Mitchell. Still got those light winds right now. They're from the east in Mitchell. And remember, if weather breaks out, we break in here at KMIT. 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We'll have your farm news with the opening markets, and that's with Farmers Trading Company right around the corner. Right now, Luke Combs, it's Forever After All. It's right here on 105.9 KMIT. 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

0: Morgan Wallen and Don't We, right here on KMIT. It is the CarQuest Morning Show, and I'm Mike. Hey, good morning to you. Don't forget to head on over to the KMIT Facebook page to check out some of me and Drew's videos throughout the day. We like to post some stuff there for you, try to cheer you up throughout the day and more. Sometimes we try a little too hard, but that's all right. It's still funny. Make sure you check it out. Friend us up as well at KMIT.com, or I should say at Facebook. And our KMIT Facebook page. Hey, as we move through your day and your Thursday, we're taking a look at some ag news. Recent timely rains are helping parts of South Dakota corn and soybean crops stay on track. One East Central producer says soybeans are looking good, with many farmers working through second spray pass and hoping field canopies soon. It should be good. Well, speaking about your ag news, we've got the opening market details with the Farmers Trading Company Mitchell coming up. We always keep you up to date on the details as well, right here at KMIT and also at MitchellNow.com.
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0: 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Rise up,
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9: Well, good morning out there. It looks like as far as headline news goes, first off, we did have our weekly export report come out, and it showed that nothing spectacular there. We had the corn exports at the lower end of expectations. Beans kind of fell right about where we thought it would. More on the soybean export side of things, we did have another daily export sale announcement of some soybeans going to China from the new crop. Not a huge amount, but nice to see it getting done. We also had another cargo of beans going to an unknown destination out of this year's new crop. As far as futures prices are concerned this morning, looks like it's just a modestly softer market. Currently, the Chicago wheat in September is down roughly a penny a bushel on the open at 606 futures. The Kansas City wheat looks like the September front month is going down a penny at 6.44. The December is also a penny lower, roughly at 6.59. Looking at oats now, down 2¾ cents to 3.44 futures. Moving next over to the corn market, we do have that September going down 3¼ cents per bushel on the first trades of the day, going for 4.31¾ cents. The new crop December corn, that's down 4 cents a bushel at 4.52¼ cents here for the day. Looking next at the soybeans, they're not really moving that one around a whole lot here. As far as the weather forecast goes, they did update that again overnight. It looks like they shifted the below normal rainfall that has been expected. They did shift that a bit further east and a little more south than the previous report, so that could be moving things around a little bit. The warmer than normal or warmer than expected temperatures, they did shift that a bit to the northwest. So the more eastern part of the Corn Belt is calling for a bit closer to normal temps versus the above average. That might be part of the reason why we're seeing this grain market sell off. But regardless, I do show the August soybeans, that is the front month, down 6¾ cents on the open at 11.87. The September is down 6 at 11.77. The new crop beans going down 5½ cents a bushel at 11.87 futures. Looks like we're not seeing a whole lot of price action out of the soybean meal or oil, so I'm going to jump on over to my livestock screen here. Looks like we do have that thing opening pretty well mixed for the day. The August live cattle is going down just 7 cents on the first few trades of the day, going for roughly 237.60. October cattle turning a bit positive, up 20 cents on the open at 233.65. December unchanged, 233.65 as well. Not any spread between the October to the Dece. Looking next at the feeder cattle market, I do show that up 70 cents on the open at 362.75. September feeders up 40 cents, 359 and change. Looking a bit more deferred, like in November, feeders up 75 cents at 351.65. Looks like they want to try and continue a little bit the upward action that we got right before the close that we had yesterday. The hog market continues to be a dog in that front month. That August hogs is going down 45 cents a hundredweight, going for 99.20. As far as other markets that we've got going on here, haven't seen a whole lot of price action out of the crude oil. It looks like that is a fairly quiet one right now, but let me get it pulled up. I have that August crude oil going down 60 cents per barrel. It's going for roughly $73. And beyond that, I haven't seen a whole lot else in the way of news, so that is our market update. If we can be of any further help to you, give us a call at Farmers Trading Company. That is 996-6500.
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0: 105.9 KMIT on the CarQuest Morning Show. Good morning to you. We're in our 9 o'clock hour, and we are sunny, and this is as cool as it's going to be today, or I should say this week. We're going to be a high of 87 today. We're just about 70 now in Mitchell. Now, light winds becoming east pretty much throughout the day. Tonight, partly cloudy, lows around 65, again with light southeast winds. Now, Friday, mostly sunny and highs around 91. Saturday, sunny and hot, highs of 95. Then we're going to look at a high of 98 for Sunday, 100 for our Monday and sunny, and looking for 102 and sunny for Tuesday. So it don't get any better moving into next week. Weather details 24/7. 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It's time to make friends with the neighbor who has the pool, I think. We're looking at 70 now in Chamberlain, 72 in Winter, and right now Mitchell still at 69 with light winds right now from the northeast.
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0: Somebody like you. There's Keith Urban right here on KMIT. It is the CarQuest Morning Show. Hey, as we roll through your morning, it is going to be a hot one, but not as hot as this weekend today. And like we said, 87, but 90s and 100 moving into the weekend. And, you know, if you're working an outside job and thinking about maybe making a change, well, maybe it's time for you to take a look at MitchellNow.com. We've got a job section on there now for you to look at, and we are growing every single day. So that's always a good idea. And speaking of looking at jobs, how about Jeopardy? That's right, the TV show. They just announced they're hiring a clue writer. So if you can get a clue, this is you. It's one of the rarest jobs in TV. And to get this, it pays between $132,000 to $178,000 a year. Now, I got to tell you, in all honesty, Jeopardy was never my jam. That wasn't my type of thing. I'm not that smart. And you didn't need me to tell you that, did you? What is a dummy with low education that just basically talks for a living? Who is Mike Kelly? There you go. That's all right. But I'll tell you what, I was into that one show. What was the show with the no whammies, no whammies, no whammies? Go. There you go. That was more my speed right there. Hey, as we roll through your day, thanks for keeping us on your radio. We got great music on the way, kicking off with Brett Young next.
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0: Jason Aldean and Don't Tell on Me, right here on KMIT. It is the CarQuest Morning Show as we move through the bottom part of your 9 o'clock hour on your Thursday. And our good friends at CarQuest, hey, no matter what you need, they've got you covered. We're talking from die-hard batteries to lubricants to filters to your hydraulic hoses and everything in between. Well, from batteries all the way up to, well, hitches. We've got everything for you right there in one spot. That's CarQuest on North Main Street in Mitchell. And as we move through your day, another idea for you. Don't forget to join Mitchell Republic for a community discussion on the future of tourism, retail, and the Main Street in Mitchell. Now, if you're one of those people that has an opinion, well, here's your opportunity to get that out there. You can hear from leaders from the South Dakota Department of Tourism, South Dakota Retailers Association, and the Mitchell Area Chamber of Commerce while enjoying drinks and charcuterie. I don't get to say that word very often, charcuterie. And, of course, it's all happening, of course, coming up today at 5:30 at Bread and Vine Bistro in Mitchell. And it's free to show up. So, and if you want to check out the more details on that, I believe it's on the Everything Mitchell app. And also, I think you can find that right there at MitchellNow.com on our events tab as well. We're going to roll through your weather right around the corner. Megan Maroney as well coming up. And we've got your market updates with the Farmers Trading Company next.
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0: Good morning, everybody. Looks like grain market's feeling a little pressure this morning. September corn 4 3/4 lower, 4.30 1/4. Deese corn down 5 3/4, 4.50 1/2. And the March corn down 5 1/2 cents, 4.66. Looking at these soybeans, we have August down 11 cents, 11.82. September down 10 3/4 at 11.72 3/4. And the November down 9 pennies at 11.83 1/4. Bean oil contract feeling some pressure from crude oil this morning, down 23 points, 70.62. Meal contract 40 cents higher, 312.70. Oats contract 7 1/2 cents lower, 339 1/4. And looking at the wheat market, looks like we got back to the plus side there, with Chicago up 3 pennies at 610 3/4, and the Kansas City 2 1/2 cents higher, 647 3/4. We did have a couple of flash sales this morning, 136,000 metric tons of new crop soybeans going to China, and 120,000 metric tons of new crop soybeans going to unknown. Some of those are probably the rumored sales we heard earlier in the week, so I think the market kind of already had those in the trade. Other than that, some of the softness in the grains probably just coming from the shift in the forecast. They did take the hot weather down just a couple of ticks there, so maybe not quite as much pressure on the growing crop as we were anticipating earlier in the week. Other than that, it does feel like maybe just a little bit of a technical pullback too off of this strong run-up we saw on Monday and Tuesday there. So maybe the market just taking a breath here. We'll know more, I think, at the close on how we finish today, if we have more downside coming or if this is just a breath on the uptrend that we started here on Monday. Looking over at the livestock markets, cattle market's been pretty quiet this morning, staying on the plus side so far. August feeders $1.12 higher, $3.63.17. September feeders $1.17 higher, $3.59.82. And the October's $1.47 higher, $3.56.10. Cash index today took a nice jump up $3.70 to $3.74.45. Looking over at the live cattle on the plus side there as well, 37 cents higher in August, 238 even. October's up 80 cents, 234.35, and the D's up 57 cents to 234.25. Looking at cutout values yesterday, we had choice down $4.57 to $381.20. Select down $2.80 to $363.09. Cutout values definitely becoming a concern, maybe putting some pressure on this market, but cash side of things continues to be very impressive, so I think that's the supportive factor there. We did see a really nice turnaround in those livestock markets yesterday. We were pulling back into some areas you really didn't want to violate yesterday, and we were able to hold those and get turned around and back onto the plus side with an impressive turnaround, so that is definitely something to watch and should be a really good supportive factor in this market. You really don't want to go take out yesterday's lows, though, I think, here in the next couple of trading sessions. Otherwise, that would kind of negate that turnaround. But right now, it looks like they got things moving back in the right direction. Looking over at the hog market now, looks like mixed trade, 30 cents lower in July, 94.20. August down 30 cents, 99.35. And the October up 30 cents to 85.82. Energy markets, I see crude down 87 cents a barrel, 72.64. Diesel market, 10 cents lower, 3.55 futures. Gasoline market, 3 pennies lower, 3.07 futures. Stock market on the plus side, Dow Jones up 70 points, 52,419. U.S. dollar down 6 points, 169. Gold market, $48 an ounce higher, $4,130 an ounce, and the silver market $1.90 higher, $60.45. That's going to do it for this market update. If we could be of any further assistance to you, give us a call at Farmers Trading. 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
5: 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And rolling through the bottom part, taking a look at your weather. Sunny today, we've got that, and we are getting our temps to rise right now. We're already up to 70 in Mitchell, looking for a high of 87. Light winds throughout the day. Pretty much, I think they say it'll be from the east. Now, for

Tonight, partly cloudy and looking for lows around 65 with light southeast winds. Sunny again tomorrow, high 91 and light south winds again. Sunny and a high of 95, a little more breezy from the south for Saturday. For Sunday, a high of 98 and sunny, like we said, 100 for Monday and sunny, and 102 and sunny on Tuesday. Weather details 24/7. 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And right now, Mitchell, like we said, at 70, looking at light winds from the northeast. Weather breaks out, we break in right here at KMIT. 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And, of course, you keep up to date with the weather right there at MitchellNow.com. Right now, Megan Maroney, it's the beautiful things here on KMIT.

0: if you keep up to date with all the Tesla news in the world and everything like that, but of course, Tesla and SpaceX and all those things, they all went public or something happened a couple weeks ago, and it made Elon Musk for a short while a trillionaire. And then people sold a bunch of it and the stock went down and he became less of a trillionaire. I don't know. It would really be. But either way, he still made money, but the people that, of course, had the stock lost money somehow. I don't know. Some of the lesser people. It's a long story. So a bunch of people complaining about how much the stock has gone down, and it's cost them a bunch of money. And I'm thinking, well, you know, you invest it, and that's the way it goes. It's a betting game for the most part. But, you know, and the one thing that would probably make you a little more, I don't know, loved, liked, or even tolerated if you were like a billionaire or a trillionaire, if you actually did stuff with your money that helped people, like a Johnny Appleseed type of thing. But you went all over the country giving everybody Wi-Fi access. How about that? You know, some wacky thing. Not the space Wi-Fi thing. I'm talking about actual Wi-Fi towers in your area, you know, all over the place. Because we've got South Dakota, you know, especially when we go hunting. It's not as bad sometimes up on the North Dakota border as it used to be, but still spotty here and there. You know, you never know. But, you know, there's got to be something they can do with all that money, you know, to, I don't know, help. I don't know. Cure something. I don't even care if it's baldness. Just cure something. Just cure anything. I mean, if you got that much money, $1 trillion, you should be able to cure some. I mean, we've learned anything. Just throw money at it. That usually helps, right? Hey, as we work our way through our day, thanks for keeping us on your radio. We've got John Morgan coming up for you. Also, Scotty McCreary and more. It's all right around the corner.
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8: 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Hey, we're rolling right into your 10 o'clock hour and taking a look at your forecast details on the Central Electric Weather page. Well, sunny today, highs of 87. Yeah, it might even go up a little bit. We're looking at light northeast winds throughout the day. Tonight, partly cloudy, low of 65. Now tomorrow, a high of 91 and mostly sunny. Again, south winds pretty light throughout the day. Saturday, sunny and a high of 95, south winds 15 to 20. Sunday, a high of 98 and sunny. And then, like we said, 100 and sunny on Monday and 102 and sunny on Tuesday. Weather details 24/7. 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And right now, we're looking outside the weather window at 74 in Yankton. We've got 74 in winter. And right now, Mitchell is at 72, still looking at those light winds right now from the northeast. And on the way for you, we're going to talk about your national sports, the Twins and FIFA soccer. That's right, or football. Lauren Alania now. It's all my exes. It's right here on 105.9 KMIT. We are the CarQuest Morning Show.

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There we go. It's Luke Combs and Hurricane right here on KMIT. It is the CarQuest Morning Show, and we're rolling right through your 10 o'clock hour. And as we do, hey, coming up for you, we got more great music around the corner with Diamond Rio. Also, Ella Langley is coming up with a little duet. We got Riley Green and more. And as we move right along, hey, we'll talk about sports for a second. On the national scene, the Minnesota Twins are on a tear. They beat Cleveland Guardians 6-5 Wednesday night in Minneapolis. And the hero was Alan Rodon. And of course, in his season debut, Rodon delivered a walk-off hit in the bottom of the ninth, finishing 2-for-5 with two RBIs after being called up from AAA St. Paul. Cody Clemens went 3-for-4 with a double and an RBI. And Minnesota extended its winning streak to 4 games. Now, the Twins are in play today, and I do believe a continuing against the Guardians that will be playing at in noon hour. Of course, 12:40 is starting that off. Also on the FIFA news with your football, we're back to football action today. Yesterday, we had a rest. The World Cup quarterfinals begin today with France facing Monaco. Or Morocco, excuse me. That was the wrong country. Morocco in Foxborough, Massachusetts. Kickoff is scheduled for 3 o'clock Central Time. France enters as one of the tournament's favorites, while African champion Morocco is trying to author another giant chapter in its World Cup, of course, history. Now, also, we're looking at among the latest completed rounds of 16 results. Argentina beat Egypt

0: 3-2, Switzerland and Colombia finished scoreless before Switzerland advanced 4-3 on penalties. And other verified knockouts in the current bracket include Australia and Egypt drawing a 1-1 score before Egypt advanced 4-2 on penalties and more. And of course, World Cup field down to the final eight. So we'll keep you up to date on that right here at KMIT and with our Uncle Drew throughout the afternoon as well. Hey, as we said, more great music coming up and more right here on KMIT.
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Riley Green, and There Was a Girl, right here on KMIT. It is the CarQuest Morning Show, and good morning to you. 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Hey, working our way through the day and taking a pause real quick for the country news headlines for today. And the Windy City Smokeout gets underway today in Chicago's United Center grounds. Of course, that would be a nice place to be. This year's festival, including stars such as Lainey Wilson and Jordan Davis, among others, that's going to be a good one. So some barbecue and ribs and all that, and Lainey Wilson. Can't ask for more than that, right? Also, Thomas Rhett has got big news. He's launching the Soundtrack to Life tour tonight in Nashville. Former One Direction star Neil Horan joining him as well, and he's going to be announcing all his dates coming up. Also, looking at Tim McGraw launching his 33 tour dates tonight. His Pawn Shop Guitar Tour tonight begins in Bethel, New York. Tour is scheduled to include major stops, including Target Field in Minnesota. We're looking for, he's going to be with the Chicks and Lady A and many others across the tour as well. Randy Travis preparing his first original album in nearly two decades as well, with all the songs that he has written. Now, this is especially significant given his severe stroke that Travis suffered.

0: back in 2013. And technologically and creative work has been able to advance enough to help him out so that he could continue his great songwriting. So we'll see how that works out as well. And that is your country news headlines for today. We've got your weather details coming up. Michael Ray, Corey Kent, more coming up as well.
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0: Also tonight, lows around 65 and partly cloudy, again with the light southeast winds. Friday, mostly sunny, highs around 91. We're looking for Saturday, high 95 and sunny. And like we said, Sunday, high 98 and sunny, and then 100 is going to be what our forecast calls for Monday, and sunny again. Weather details 24/7. 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Already the temp starting to rise. 75 right now in Yankton. Chamberlain at 73. We just popped up to 73 as well in Mitchell, still with light winds from the northeast. 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

0: 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It is the CarQuest Morning Show. Hey, Stella Lefty coming up for us. Also, Darius Rucker and more right around the corner. We've also got your market updates with the Farmers Trading Company once again. Coming up moments from now, as always, we keep you up to date with what's going on in the farming world. And as we move right along, we've also got Uncle Drew coming in, and he is going to have another chance for you to win big with the mystery box with the Corn Palace Stampede Rodeo. Rodeo week next week, and we're excited by it. More chances for you to win. Tickets and swag and more coming up. So keep your ears out for that rodeo mystery box sounder right around the corner. We've got that and more coming up next.
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5: Well, good morning out there. It looks like our grains are still kind of a mixed bag on what they're doing for today's trade. Chicago wheat, that one's up 11 cents a bushel at 619 futures. Kansas City wheat, that's the winter wheat that will be combining here anytime now if you're not already started. Currently up 12 cents a bushel, going 657 on the board, and the December is up 11 at 671. The oats market, then I see that down a nickel a bushel at 341 futures. Jumping on over to the corn market, looks like it has recovered a little bit as the day has gone on, but we are still in the red. September corn down 2 cents a bushel at 433, and the new crop December down 2.5 at 454 futures. As far as soybean headlines go, we did have a daily export sale announcement. We had some beans going to China and some going to an unknown destination. Not huge amounts by any means, but nice to see those numbers on the board. As far as soybean prices are concerned, we do have that old crop August beans down 10 cents a bushel at 11.83, and the new crop is down 7 at 11.85. Looks like soybean meal is up about $3.40 a ton. That's a 1% move. It's going for $3.13 and change. Then I see the bean oil down, looks like about 49 points, going for $69.89. Moving on over to my livestock screen here, I have not heard much in the way of cash trades so far this week, but I'm guessing it's going to be steady with last week is kind of the attitude I've heard from a lot of people. Looking at these futures prices, the August live cattle is down 2.5 cents as we speak, going for $237.60, and the October cattle going 42 higher at $233.97. December up 30 cents, $233.95, so still just no spread between the October and December. The feeder cattle market, first off, the index today is projected to be up $3.70 at 374.45. I do have that front month feeder cattle still going down today. It's 70 cents lower, going for 361.32, so about a $13 discount right now to the cash market, which is about the range that it's been hanging out at lately. September feeders, that'll be our front month after the August, of course. That'll be 37 lower as we speak at 358 and a quarter. Moving over to the hogs now, that front month is going down 12 cents a hundredweight, going for 94.40. The crude oil market is down, looks like $1.40 per barrel at 71.81. We have not took out yesterday's low yet, but we're not very far away from doing it. Looking next at the gold market, I do show that trading looks like $57 an ounce higher, going for $4,100 and change. Then I see the silver market. That one's having a day today. That is up $2.31 per ounce, which is almost a 4% move higher on silver. Finally, looking at the Dow Jones, that thing is moving 173 higher, going for 52,500 and change. And that is our market update. If we can be of any further help to you, give us a call at Farmers Trading Company. That is 996-6500.

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1: Mitchell's only live in local Color Radar weather here on KMIT. Top of your 11 o'clock hour, it's mostly sunny today with a high near 87 with some light northeast winds becoming, or light northwest winds becoming northeast. Tonight, partly cloudy, low around 65, southeast winds 5 to 10. Friday, mostly sunny with a high near 91, south winds around 10. Saturday, sunny and hot, high near 95, south winds 15 to 20. Sunday, sunny and hot, high near 98. And Monday, sunny and hot, high near 100. For weather information 24 hours a day, go to the Central Electric Weather page at KMIT.com, or you can check out MitchellNow.com. Right now in Mitchell, at the top of your 11 o'clock hour, it's about 79 degrees and sunny with 4 mile-an-hour winds out of the east-northeast. And guys, it is your man Uncle Drew Ed here for the afternoons with you on a Thursday, July 9th, as we get closer and closer to your weekend. And as the show will go on today, we'll get closer and closer to giving away another bit of little somethings from our mystery box for the Corn Palace Stampede Rodeo, which is a week from today, the 16th, going through the 19th. You can get information in the event schedule, tickets as well, online at cornpalacestampede.com. You can experience the energy of Stampede Park next week and get some live music even before and after of the performances, too. Shout out to their major sponsors. Those include Pepsi, Iverson Auto, Patzer Woodworking, Naked Mind Designs, and so many more. Again, that is Corn Palace's Stampede Rodeo happening next week, July 16th through the 19th here in Mitchell. 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And stick around in the 2 o'clock hour. We will be giving away a little something from our mystery box.
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Chris Stapleton, I think I'm in love here on 105.9 KMIT. And guys, you're going to love what the Young Professionals have coming up for you next week. It is Young Professionals Swing Dancing Class. 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Learn step by step out there as you join them for a fun night of swing dancing at CJ's Bar on July 15th. 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Again, this is for Young Professionals Trivia, or excuse me, Young Professionals is Swing Dance Night at CJ's Bar, July 15th. Fun just-

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0: That is Gavin Adcock with Wanna Be right here on KMIT. That's right, you wanna be here on KMIT. Anyway, if you catch that, then all right. We move along here, talk a little bit about USPS here for you. They're going to be raising some prices as they are in the midst of a severe financial crisis, they are saying. So it's raising its prices, they say, the beginning of next week. So it's something you got to keep an eye out for, no doubt. That includes the price of the Forever Stamp, which is going up 4 cents from 78 to 82. Also, that's double the price when Forever Stamps were first introduced, if you did not know, back in 2007. A government report says the Postal Service lost $2.7 billion in its last fiscal year. That's a lot of money. So just be aware that some of the prices are going to be raising over there at the USPS Postal Service there, and it probably could be more than just that Forever Stamp. Even though it's not a lot, you know, it's still, you know, just a sign of probably many things to come. As we keep moving along here, we got to look at your weather coming up next, and music from Morgan Wallen.
1: If you're in

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1: Mitchell's only live in local color radar weather here on KMIT. For today, mostly sunny with a high near 87. Light northwest winds becoming northeast today. Tonight, partly cloudy with a low around 65. Southeast winds 5 to 10. Friday, high near 91. Mostly sunny with south winds around 10. Saturday, sunny and hot. High near 95. South winds 15 to 20. Sunday, sunny and hot. High near 98. And Monday, sunny and hot. High near 100. For weather information 24 hours a day, visit the Central Electric Weather page at KMIT.com, or you can check out MitchellNow.com as well. Right now, Mitchell, still about 79 degrees and sunny out there with 4 mile-an-hour winds out of the east-northeast. Let's trickle back into it, and I'm talking about the music. Morgan Wallen next with Post Malone, I Ain't Coming Back.

0: Josh Ross, Hate How You Look, right here on KMIT. Nearly done with our 11 o'clock hour. We got a little bit more music on the way. Plus, our pro sports update now. Talking MLB is Justin Verlander is planning to retire at the end of this season, capping a career that had three Cy Young Awards in it. Justin Verlander plans to call it a career later this year. The three-time Cy Young Award winner, two-time World Series champ, and 2011 AL MVP will retire after this season with the Detroit Tigers. Verlander made the announcement on Wednesday, shortly after he was added as a legend pick to the American League All-Star roster. Quote, "While I'm fully committed to giving my team everything I have for the rest of the season, I've decided this will be my last," Verlander shared on social media. Quote, "It's fitting that I get to finish where it all started with the Detroit Tigers, the organization that drafted me and gave me my first opportunity." The 43-year-old Verlander is the oldest player in Major League Baseball. He signed a $13 million one-year contract to rejoin the Tigers back in February. Verlander allowed five runs in 3 2/3 inning during a 9-6 road loss at Arizona on March 30th. That was his only start this year. Quote, "It's time for the next chapter," Verlander said. Quote, "But first, I'm excited to finish this season the only way I know how, with everything I've got." And that's your update on the world of pro sports. Yeah, one of the better pitchers out there calling it a career. It's crazy to think that he's 43, but he has been doing this thing for a little while, so... Baseball players and sometimes pitchers, those arms don't make it until 43, but he did. As we keep moving along, like we said, we finish out with some more music, Parker McCollum and more.
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0: It's time now for Lakeview Chat with Eric Hebe. 105.9 KMIT, back for another edition of Lakeview Chat. And I'm joined by, of course, Mr. Eric Hebe. Eric, thanks for joining us for another Lakeview Chat.
1: Yes, thanks for having me again this week.
0: Of course, brother. And you have got a busy next 4 to 5 days. There's something going on Friday, Saturday, Sunday, Monday, and Tuesday, all while it seems like it's the hottest time of the year. Let us know what you got going on coming up for the next 4 or 5 days.
1: Yep, starting here tomorrow, we host the Dakota Wesleyan football shoot and putt. They do trap shoot in the morning, and then they come out for their fundraiser to do the golf side of it. Starts at 1 p.m. tomorrow for that. So we do have open play still in the morning, tomorrow morning, for guys and gals to come out to play before that tournament. Just know we have that at 1 p.m. And then still time to sign up, too, here for the city tournament, which is out here over the weekend, July 11th and 12th. There's a junior division on Sunday. There's a women's division on Sunday. And then there's a men's championship and flighted division and senior division that are 2 days, both Saturday and Sunday, for the Mitchell's annual city tournament. So that'll be going tee times off of number one from 8 a.m. to about noon each day for that event. And then when we get done with that one, we go into Monday, July 13th, and we have the Big Friend Little Friend par 3 tournament. That's a noon shotgun out here. And then right after that one, on Tuesday the 14th of July, we go into the GPS Senior 2-man Scramble. That's out here. That's a 10:30 shotgun. I know that one's already full and has 72 teams signed up for that. It's going to be hot here coming up this weekend. Hotter than it already is today with the humidity, but just so people prep and drink lots of water before coming out to the golf course.
0: Absolutely. And, you know, Eric, with all the busyness that you have over the next 4 or 5 days, you know, how's your upkeep on the amount of staff that you got over there helping you out? I mean, you can't do it all. I mean, you probably got some of the DWU kiddos out there, maybe some new workers. How does everybody make things a little bit easier on you in a time like that?
1: Yeah, every day, both myself and the superintendent, Jason, I mean, we have employees that do a lot for us. I mean, we're only as good as our employees that were with us and help us out each day. So we just try to keep up, take one thing at a time. And as you know, the summer does go by quick. I mean, it's just passing the 4th of July. We're getting into the later part of the summer. And before you know it, middle of August, end of August, school will be starting up again and stuff. But there's always activities going on out here. I mean, even just looking back, we just had our fourth session of the First Tee Junior program this last Tuesday. That's all the way through July for the junior golfers and stuff. So lots of activities and golfers out here, which is good to see all the new faces and the new juniors trying to learn the game of golf.
0: Absolutely. And I understand somebody had another hole-in-one out there. I think that I saw it was their first one ever. Do you guys keep track of the hole-in-ones that you have each year, or how do you kind of keep up with those?
1: Yep, we do. I mean, we've had, I don't know how many this year, and actually, as I'm speaking to you, we had another guy, Mike Fortier, hit one today on hole number 8.
0: Ooh.
1: Today, and then on Tuesday night, we had a league play out here, and Corey Wegahop hit his first ever hole in one out here during league play on Tuesday night. And then the day after the 4th, on July 5th, we had Merv Bushi, who is the former golf pro and clubhouse manager out here back in the late 90s, early 2000s. He hit one on Sunday. So guys are playing some good golf by hitting hole in ones. Seems like we have one every week.
0: Heck yeah, that's some awesome stuff. One day it'll be my turn, Eric, I promise.
1: Absolutely.
0: Well, Eric, anything else you want to talk about before we get out of here?
1: That should be it. Stay hydrated this week as the temperatures get into the triple digits, and come out to the golf course when you got time.
0: That's right. And wear that sunscreen. You know you're going to need it.
1: Yes.
0: Well, Eric, we appreciate you for joining us for another edition of Lakeview Chat. And we look forward to I'll see you on Monday, but we look forward to chatting with you next time as well.
1: Sounds good. I appreciate it as always.
0: Yes, sir. And guys, we're going to
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2: From the Mitchell Now News Desk, I'm Morgan McCarthy. Well, earlier this week, in a vote of 5-3, you may have heard the Mitchell City Council approved a disputed rezoning request. What that action does is clear the way for Harris Properties to expand the Wheel Inn Business Park. You'll see a second building near Iowa and Elm Streets in the future, and some nearby residents voiced concerns about traffic before eventually the council approved that request. And you can find more details of the story and other city council action with your stop at MitchellNow.com. Across the state, we're on the road to funding. South Dakota Highway Patrol receives $150,000 in grant money to partner with ICE. Governor Roden made the announcement this week, and the grant money will help subsidize payroll, equipment, and information technology stipends in exchange for the patrol's participation in ICE's 287G program. The patrol has 40 state troopers who participate in the program, which has led to more than 204 immigration-related arrests. State officials say those offenders who were in the country unlawfully also included individuals accused of murder, assault on law enforcement officers, and other various drug offenses. And yes, Crazy Days is still on. It is downtown Mitchell that will come alive this weekend, but just a few changes because of the heat. So Mitchell Main Street and beyond says the traditional sidewalk sales have been canceled because of the forecast. If you looked ahead, we're into triple-digit heat indices. But instead, shoppers, you're encouraged to browse inside with participating businesses and stores offering Crazy Day specials, giveaway, other promotions, and we'll have that air conditioner cranked, I'm sure. Nearly 50 downtown businesses are expected to take part in that. It starts tomorrow, Friday, and then runs into Saturday. Details online, MitchellNow.com. And that's the latest from the Mitchell.

0: He says if his client can be charged with felony for simply touching the reflecting pool water, which is what he says Hearn did, every American should be alarmed. Right after President Trump declared the ceasefire dead, Iran and the U.S. began trading airstrikes. The national average price for gas also jumped 6 cents a gallon on renewed fighting. Sales of previously owned homes slowed in June. Sales fell 2.4%. Home prices were up, though. The median price for a home in the U.S. right now is $440,600. Carolina Mukova ending Coco Gauff's run at Wimbledon today. The match ending in a tiebreaker. Mukova moves on to the final to be played on Saturday. This is ABC News.
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2: Mitchell's only live and local. Color Radar weather here on KMIT at the top of your noon hour. It's mostly sunny with a high near 87 today. Light northwest winds becoming northeast tonight. Partly cloudy with lows around 65. Southeast winds 5 to 10. Friday, mostly sunny, high near 91. South winds around 10. Saturday, high near 95. Sunny and hot with south winds 15 to 20. Sunday, sunny and hot, high near 98. And Monday, sunny and hot, high near 100. For weather information, 24 hours a day, go to the Central Electric Weather page at KMIT.com or check out MitchellNow.com as well. Right now, Mitchell, top of your noon hour, about 80 degrees and sunny with 4 mile-an-hour winds out of the northeast. And, guys, we got something sent to us the other day. It's about the Mitchell Technical College's ribbon cutting. They want you to join them on Thursday, September 3rd at 2:30 as they celebrate their new Touchstone Energy Utilities Lab. And that is located at 800 East Spruce Street in Mitchell. Refreshments will be served following the program. You can scan the QR code if you see a flyer or see it online to register or visit the website they've got for Mitchell Technical College. Again, join them Thursday, September 3rd, 2:30 for their ribbon cutting as they celebrate their new Touchstone Energy Utilities Lab here in Mitchell.

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0: Volunteer corn is a terrible yield robber. In fact, it's the worst weed you can have in a field in terms of one single plant damaging the most yield. To make matters worse, volunteer corn at this point in the season has likely hosted an entire generation of corn rootworms, and controlling the corn now won't do any good in terms of preventing rootworms from damaging next year's crop, as the larvae rootworm has likely pupated by now. Once volunteer corn is over 6 inches tall, it's tougher to kill. When it's over a foot tall, you often have to double or triple the herbicide rate. Plus, it will take crop oil or methylated seed oil with the volunteer corn herbicide to penetrate that thick, waxy cuticle on the corn leaves. Our advice is always to spray volunteer corn early and often, but if you're just getting to it now, bump the herbicide rate significantly and be sure to use crop oil or methylated seed oil with it. I'm Darren Hefty.
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4: Welcome to the SDSU Extension Radio Network. I'm Pam Geppert. When it comes to the cow herd, the quantity of water is just as important as the quality. As temperatures climb and summer forages mature, grazing lactating cows need roughly 2 gallons of water per 100 pounds of body weight. That's about 30 gallons a day for a 1,500-pound cow in the heat of summer. SDSU Extension Cow-Calf Field Specialist Robin Salverson reports a water system on summer pasture must deliver enough water at the rate that's needed.
5: We always need to make sure when those animals come up to that water tank that they know they're going to get water. When an animal walks up to that tank and doesn't see water, they get scared, kind of. And that's where you start seeing those animals start pushing and shoving at those tanks.
4: She recommends providing enough tank space so about 10% of the herd can drink at once, allowing 12 inches of perimeter room per cow on a circular tank or 18 inches per animal on a straight tank. And she notes the flow rate must be strong enough to ensure the entire herd can drink within 20 minutes. 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
5: If you are an earlier spring calver, right now, here in the middle of the summer, they're drinking 10-plus gallons. And so I encourage producers to have that, again, that ability for those calves to come up and drink.
4: Daily water needs for yearlings on summer pasture average 12 to 15 gallons, while sheep and goats typically require 2 to 3 gallons per day during summer. Learn more at extension.sdstate.edu.
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0: me on Iowa's priorities, and our Iowa delegation really had to lock arms, and even we had to buck our own leadership on this one, right? It divided our leadership in terms of that vote. So we're not afraid to do that because it's the right thing for Iowa and for our producers. And so when times are tough, they need those markets, and we need that certainty. So now, yep, you're right, it is up to the Senate.
1: Before I let the ethanol issue go, of course, that's hand in hand with our value-added products. I bring that up because not only ethanol, but our biofuels, our soybean side of things, just as important to help out our producers on that front.
0: Absolutely. And I think about, you talk about value add, all of the other things that we're getting out of these products, whether it's a soybean or a corn kernel, the oils, the grains, the distiller's grains, for example. I've toured many of our plants in Iowa. And again, the byproducts from these are so useful. And I really appreciate the innovation that's happening in agriculture. And one of the projects that I was able to support, you talk about soy, we are actually using soy in road coverings now. So there's a demonstration project working with Iowa State in my congressional district. I was able to get some funding for that.
1: The cattle demand has been very strong. I'm Keith Lundberg with your Farm News Update. Brad Koyma with Koyma, Koyma & Varlick, based out of Sioux Center, Iowa, said yes, the demand for our product remains very strong as he's watching a couple of different factors.
2: Thanks for having me on here, Keith. Yeah, we kind of limped into the finish line last week here. I think if you had to sell cattle on Friday, probably 255 would have been all of it. You know, and that comes just a couple of weeks from when we had 262. Still a nice market. I guess I'll remind everybody the first time we got to 255 how excited we were. So it's still a big market, but you've got the seasonality of what typically happens to box beef to cover that. Like you said, after the 4th of July is, unfortunately, it's a pretty strong seasonal that we back off. We kind of switch away from this middle meat feature that starts before Mother's Day, really. And then after the 4th of July, typically you go to more of a hamburger hot dog type of a deal. Now demand for the grind, for the hamburger type stuff continues to be very good.
1: With the cattle markets going up and down, Brad pointed out that he's been watching the Packer margins.
2: And not that, running a pity party for the Packer, but I'm just stating analytically that Packer margins are poor, and they're probably going to get poorer because the boxes are going to get sloppy unless the cash market goes down. You're starting to see the hangover a little bit now, finally, of Lexington being closed. A lot of the cattle there, that was largely a formula plant, and so now those formula cattle have gone to a couple of other plants, and you can see that they're noticeably absent from the cash trade.
1: And speaking of cash trade, so far this week, we have not seen too much activity. Wrapping things up last week, we've seen cattle sales essentially 254 to 256.
2: I don't know. I feel like cash feels kind of heavy this week. I hope it's steady. I hope I'm wrong, but it feels like it's going to be a little bit softer. So cash cattle to beef, charts, no runaway either. And we start the roll tomorrow, so there'll be a little extra selling in the front end of the market because of the fund roll.
1: So definitely something to keep an eye on. With your Farm News Update, I'm Keith Lundberg.
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0: news out of China as a buy the rumor, sell the fact sort of thing. So we started the week on the optimism that China was in here buying beans from the U.S. for harvest delivery. And we've gotten confirmation the last 2 days that that is what's happening. And now the market is selling off now that we know the news. So just a classic buy the rumor, sell the fact as far as China and soybeans are concerned. As I speak, the August beans are down 16 cents a bushel at 11.77, and the new crop November's down a dime at 11.82. Looking at soybean meal, you have that going about $3.50 a ton higher at 3.13, and the bean oil down about 83 points from the looks of it. I'm going to move over to my livestock screen now. The boxed beef number from this morning did come out with the choice down $1.38. That would put it at $3.79.82. It has been a little while now since I've seen the choice below $3.80, so we'll see how that wants to treat the market. As far as cash live cattle have traded so far this week, I'm seeing anywhere from $5 to $7 lower. Some of that trade in Iowa and Kansas has been definitely softer than the previous week. Sounds like we haven't seen a whole lot of trade out of Texas yet this week, so I'm going to venture the guess that that's going to come out softer, though. Looking at August live on the board, down 240 per hundred at 235.20. October cattle down 210 at 231.45. The feeder cattle market definitely taking a hit today, despite the index up $3.70 at 374.5 roughly. But the feeder cattle market in August is down 5.25 at 356.80, and the September down 5.20 at 353.45. The hog market in July 30 cents down 94.20. Crude oil down $1.60 per barrel, going for 71.67. We have took out yesterday's low on the chart, which is not something that you want to see if you're a buyer of this on the escalation going on between the U.S. and Iran. So we'll see how that all wants to play out. It's really hard to see what exactly Trump plans in the long term over there, it seems like. Looking at the gold market now, I do see that up $54 an ounce. Silver's up $2.09 per ounce. Looks like the Dow Jones 165 higher, going for 52,500 and change. And that is our market update. If we can be of any further help to you, give us a call at Farmers Trading Company. That is 996-6500.
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0: Russell Dickerson, worth your wild right here on 105.9 KMIT. This is the Afternoons with Uncle Drew, and it's time now for a little bit of country news at noon. And Randy Travis is announcing his first album of original songs since his 2013 stroke. Randy Travis set to release an album of original songs for the first time in nearly two decades. A special audience got to hear it early this week. His last album of country originals was Around the Bend in 08. He suffered a career-changing stroke in 2013, and in recent years, he's continued to tour with James Dupri, often handling vocal responsibilities, though. Details like the title, the release date, they haven't been shared, but Team Travis says the new album will feature lost songs that were remixed and remastered by longtime Travis producer Kyle Lenning. The first nimble from the project is a song called Fish On, releasing tomorrow, this Friday. The first fans to hear the new music were patients and families at St. Jude Children's Research Hospital in Memphis, Tennessee. Travis took a trip to visit them on Tuesday and brought select songs from the album with him. Additionally, singer Alexander Kay performed several Travis classics. While this is the first album of originals in 18 years, it's not his first new music release. Since his stroke, he's released several songs in various ways, several like There's a New Kid in Town, were promoted as being from the vault. The same is true of Where My Heart Is, a 2025 holiday song released also from the vault. In 2020, Travis released Fool's Love Affair, originally recorded as a demo by Travis before he became famous. And that is your country news at noon. Let's keep moving through the show here today, folks. We don't have any Randy Travis coming up, but we do have Luke Bryan.
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2: 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If you like Donald Trump's fight, you'll love Toby Doden's grit. Here's Toby Doden.
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0: Cole Swindell with Drinking By right here on KMIT. And guys, if you've ever been rafting, it's kind of a fun thing, but the Grand Canyon folks that have been doing some rafting recently reported a mysterious illness on social media, a bucket list experience in a place known, you know, for its, you know, eccentric views and beauty, now seemingly behind a growing medical mystery with a bevy of frightening symptoms. It's something kind of concerning, as they reported this mysterious illness. Matthew Wappett of Utah says he's been sick ever since his rafting trip down the Grand Canyon's Colorado River back in May. Sharing it started after he skinned his knee mid-trip. It was weird, but his whole knee just swelled up. So this man's been sick for 2 months. You know, he said he was red. It was just awful. And he's saying these symptoms just won't go away. So I'm not sure exactly if they're calling it anything so far, but it's concerning to be, you know, steadily sick for 2 months after, you know, kind of scraping your knee. You know, it's swelling up and getting red. And like I said, staying sick for 2 months is no joke. But yeah, something mysterious going on out there, and it needs to be looked into a little bit more. As we continue, got a little bit of music to finish out your hour. Stick here. It's KMIT.
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0: Local color radar weather here on KMIT. Top of your 1 o'clock hour, mostly sunny today with a high near 87. Got some light northwest winds becoming northeast. Also for tonight, partly cloudy, low around 65. Southeast winds 5 to 10. Friday, mostly sunny, high near 91. South winds around 10. Saturday, high near 95, sunny and hot with south winds 15 to 20. Sunday, sunny and hot, high near 98. And Monday, sunny and hot, high near 100. For weather information, 24 hours a day, go to the Central Electric Weather page at KMIT.com, or you can also check out MitchellNow.com as well. Right here in Mitchell, top of your 1 o'clock hour, 82 degrees out there, partly cloudy with 5-mile-an-hour winds out of the east-northeast. And something has been brought to our attention that starts tomorrow, and that is Rooted, a Prairie Arts Weekend in Geddes, South Dakota, from Friday through Sunday. Friday, they got an authentic arts store open from 10 a.m. to 6, and some creative aging art class reception from 4 to 7. Then Saturday and Sunday, Art in the Park, 10 a.m. to 6. 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So you'll have to get a hold of them, see if they got that plan for you. And artist and food, drink, vendor applications are on their website if you want to be a part of that. 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

0: Down with Woman right here on 105.9 KMIT. You're listening to The Afternoons with Uncle Drew, and I'm here to tell you what happens when your blood sugar, or what happens to your blood sugar, I should say, when you eat sourdough bread on a regular basis. Sourdough bread's often promoted as a healthier choice than other bread types, and when it comes to blood sugar, that reputation may hold up. Though research is limited, experts said sourdough could be a smart option if you're watching your blood glucose. Gathering reliable evidence on sourdough's health effects can be tricky, said Elizabeth Holt, MD, PhD, a UCSF health endocrinologist who specializes in treating tumors of the endocrine system. Human studies use different types of flour for sourdough starters, all with their own microbial compositions, making comparisons kind of difficult. Multiple variables also influence blood sugar response, such as individual metabolism, portion size, and what's consumed alongside this bread. Added Beth A. Cicerone, what an interesting name, MSRD, CSOWMLD, a registered dietitian at the Bariatric and Metabolic Institute and Digestive Disease and Surgery Institute at Cleveland Clinic. That's a mouthful. Still, the available research does point to sourdough being more blood sugar friendly than some other breads. Major factor is sourdough's glycemic index, a scale from 0 to 100 that measures how fast a food raises blood glucose. Sourdough's GI is around 55 compared to about 83 for bread made from 100% white wheat flour and around 75 for barely whole wheat bread. Yeah, that was a whole lot without saying too much, but it certainly does affect your blood sugar a bit when you eat it on the regular. But it is a little bit different, and maybe you should, control your portions. As we continue, we got to look at the events coming up next.
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6: Time isn't measured in speeches. It's measured in actions. Larry Roden spent his life ranching, welding, serving on the school board, as a deacon in his church, a volunteer basketball coach. Long before he was governor, Larry Roden was serving his community. Not for attention, not for headlines. That's just who he is. As governor, he kept serving, delivering the largest property tax cut in South Dakota history, putting $1,000 or more back in families' pockets. Reducing violent crime, murder, meth, and robberies by double digits. Standing up for life, banning the abortion pill, and defending our Second Amendment rights, earning him the endorsement of the NRA. Some politicians spend a lifetime pretending to be somebody else. Larry Roden spent his lifetime showing us who he is. July 28th, Governor Larry Roden, keeping South Dakota strong, safe, free, and built to last. Paid for by Roden for Governor.

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0: me, Sam, from Tyler Nance, right here on KMIT. 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On our calendar, we have Friday's free summer concert happening at the Diamond Store Park at noon. Also looking into the weekend, Saturday, that free family movie, Sonic the Hedgehog, at the Odyssey Luxury Theater at 9:30 a.m. Doors open then. Movie will start at 10. Also got Saturday story time that day at 10:30 a.m. at the Mitchell Public Library. Stories in English and Spanish. It goes until 11:15. Looking into the early part of next week, looks like we got something called Write Your Way, a generative writing workshop happening in Mitchell from 5:30 to 7. Does not have an exact location. And those are some of your events going on. And the Corn Palace Stampede Rodeo begins a week from today at 8 p.m. And those are your events going on in and around Mitchell at MitchellNow.com. 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
1: Mitchell's Only Live and Local Color Radar Weather here on KMIT. Updates on your weather, and I have fixed my volume, yes. Mostly cloudy tonight with lows around 66. Southeast winds around 5. Friday, cloudy, gradually becoming mostly sunny with a high near 91. South winds around 10. Saturday, sunny, high near 94. South winds up to 15, gusts as high as 20. Sunday, sunny and hot, high near 98. Monday, sunny and hot, high near 100 and breezy. For weather information 24 hours a day, visit the Central Electric Weather page at KMIT.com, or you can check out MitchellNow.com. Right now in Mitchell, you're looking at about 82 degrees, partly cloudy with 5 mile an hour winds.

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0: games going on tonight and where they're going to be at and what time. Leicesterville Bronx at Freeman Black Sox at 7:30. Madison Broncos at Del Rapids Mudcats at 7:30. Parkston Mudcats at Corsica Horned Frogs at 7:30. Alexandria Angels at Dimmick Emory Raptors at 7:30. Westington Springs Owls at Cologne Chaos at 8. Kimball White Lake Nationals, who look to stay undefeated, going to be at the Burke Bombers at 8. And Winter Cologne Pheasants at Parkston Rays also at 8. And that's your update on your local sports. 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Luke Bryan. That's who we have next for you.
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0: Mostly sunny with a high near 91. South winds around 10. On your Saturday, it's a high near 94 and sunny with south winds up to 15, gusts as high as 20. Sunday, sunny and hot, high near 98. And Monday, sunny and hot, high near 100, and also breezy. For weather information 24 hours a day, go to the Central Electric Weather page at KMIT.com, or you can check out MitchellNow.com as well. Right now in Mitchell, at the top of your 2 o'clock hour, it's about 83 degrees, partly cloudy, with 4-mile-an-hour winds out of the east. And guys, as we said, we're giving a little giveaway here in the 2 o'clock hour, and it starts now. Corn Pound Stampede Rodeo Mystery Box giveaway continues, and we got another chance for you. And you can call in to 605-996-1751. I am looking for caller number 3 after... Don't do it yet. After you hear that mystery box sounder, so once you hear it, be the third caller and your mystery prize could be yours.
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0: KMIT, this is Drew. Who do I have on the line with me?
1: This is Scott.
0: Scott, did you just three-peat call me?
1: I'm the second caller.
0: Oh, okay, back-to-back. Well, you called just in time. You just beat the phone number that came in because you are calling number three, my friend.
1: That's good.
0: Yeah, it's pretty awesome. So, obviously, this is a mystery box we got here for you for the Corn Palace Stampede Rodeo. Would you like to know what you've won?
1: Sure.
0: Well, buddy, I tell you what, you have won yourself a pair of tickets to the Corn Palace Stampede Rodeo.
1: That's good.
0: Yes, sir. Make sure you enjoy it. It starts up next week. And, you know, before you get on out there, before you claim your tickets, let the folks know who's hooking you up here today.
1: KMIT.
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2: This is Andrew Streff with the Farmers Trading Company Market Recap for Thursday, July the 9th. Looks like the grain markets had a very much a mixed trade going on. The wheat had some surprising strength there on Thursday's trade, despite the fact that the weekly export number was nothing real phenomenal. I can't say it was terrible, but it was just kind of a right down the center line is how I would describe this week's weekly export sales on all the grains. Corn maybe a bit lower to on that end of expectations, but overall not a big issue. Looking at Chicago wheat, first off here, the September was 12 cents higher at 620 futures. Kansas City wheat, the new crop that's getting harvested right now, that's up 9 cents at 654. Then I show the December up 8.5 at 668. Oats market down a penny and a half on the settle at 345 futures. As far as the weather forecast is concerned, it looks like they continue to shift the majority of the heat further north and west from us. Now, they are still talking above normal temperatures, but not quite as extreme as they once were. When it comes to the precipitation, they are still calling for that to be a bit below average, but I don't think that's going to really scare the market too much, as most places in the Corn Belt are actually sitting pretty decent for moisture, at least according to my drought monitor. As far as daily export goes, no sales on corn, but we did have some new crop beans going to both China and an unknown destination, so nice to see some of those getting put on the board once again. As far as futures price action is concerned, September corn was down 3.5 cents a bushel, going for 431. The new crop December corn was down 4.25 at 452 futures. I'm going to switch on over to soybeans now. Those August, they were down 15.5 cents on the day at 11.78 futures. It appears that they're trading this like a buy the rumor, sell the fact when it comes to those Chinese purchases. New crop beans down 11.81 is the futures price. I'm going to move on over to my livestock screen here. Sounds like we do have the livestock on the live side trading much softer this week than the previous week in the cash market. I'm hearing anywhere from 248 to 252 on the live side for a cash bid, which is definitely down anywhere from $3 to $8 from last week, it sounds like. On the futures market, I do show the August live down 237 at 235 and a quarter. October cattle down $1.95 at 231.60. The box beef on Thursday morning was down $1.38 in the choice at $3.79.82, and the select was up $1.10 at $3.64.19. Compare that to just a couple weeks ago, the box beef certainly has fallen close to $20. Now, this is a seasonal time for the boxes to slip back, so now it's just a question of how much do they do it, and then do they pull the cash down with them. Going to look next at the feeder cattle market. We had the index on Thursday projected to be up $3.70, which would put it at 374.45. That is definitely still a premium to the futures market, roughly in that $11 to $13 range is where we've seen it lately. For Thursday's trade, we had the front month feeder cattle down $5.90, going for $3.56.15. Then the September feeders down 565 at 353 even. The hog market, I'm just not seeing a whole lot in the way of fresh news there. It just seems to be a lot of negativity in that thing. 17 cents lower in the front month at 94.32. That is in the July contract. Didn't take out the previous trading day's high, but we didn't get too far from it and did close towards the higher end of the day. So we'll see if that wants to stand for something. The crude oil market down roughly $1.77 per barrel in the front month at $71.75. It would appear they're overall not too terribly concerned about everything going on between the U.S. and Iran. So whether or not it continues to be that way, I guess we'll see down the road. The gold market up $52 an ounce, $4,134 an ounce. Then I look at the silver, and that's up $1.93 per ounce at 60.50. It's still towards the lower end of the range we've been at all year long, though. Moving on over, finally.

0: importantly, too, the Dow Jones, that was up 119 points for the day, going 52,500. And that is our market recap for Thursday, July the 9th. If we can be of any further help to you, give us a call at Farmers Trading Company. 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
1: Where the work gets done and the music gets loud.

Boys Brown here from Blake Shelton right here on KMIT as we get through the 2 o'clock hour here with you. Well, let you know, of course, NFL season a couple of months away, and with NFL Network in the fold, ESPN is increasing its NFL preseason games. The acquisition of NFL Network includes an uptick in preseason games televised by ESPN. They announced that the NFL Network will televise 19 live out-of-market games during the three-week 2026 preseason. 12 more out-of-market games will be available via the ESPN app's unlimited plan. ESPN set to televise one preseason game, Raiders at Texans, on August 20th. It will be the national TV debut of rookie quarterback Fernando Mendoza if he plays in the game. All 48 preseason games will be re-aired on the NFL Network as usual. The preseason begins on Thursday, August 13th, a little over a month away, and ends on Saturday, August 29th. It's crazy to think we're that close to preseason football, and then, like I said, 2 months away from real NFL football action, regular season. Man, summer is just the quickest part of the year all the time, unfortunately. As we keep moving through, stick with us. We got weather on the way, and then music from Tucker Wetmore. Life can throw.

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3: Mitchell's only live and local color radar weather for tonight is mostly cloudy with a low around 66. Southeast winds around 5. For Friday, cloudy, gradually becoming mostly sunny with a high near 91. South winds around 10. Saturday, sunny, high near 94. South winds up to 15, gusts as high as 20. Sunday, sunny and hot, high near 98. Monday, sunny and hot, high near 100 and breezy. For weather info you can find 24 hours a day, visit our Central Electric weather page at KMIT.com, or you can check out MitchellNow.com as well. Right now in Mitchell, you're looking at about 84 degrees, partly cloudy with 4 mile an hour winds out of the east. Let's get back to the music. I did tell you that Tucker Wetmore was coming up next, and he is here with Wind Up Missing You here in the afternoons with Uncle Drew.

0: Then Al Dean, don't tell on me right here on KMIT. One thing I will tell you, it's a heroic story. There was a husky out there that saved a boy from a bear. A family dog chased away a charging bear to protect a six-year-old boy. It's a surprising moment that got caught on video where a young black bear, somehow, some way, is in the middle of like a suburb and made a beeline for a six-year-old boy from Connecticut, but his dog, Bella, raced to the rescue. Ooh, that's a good dog. Gonna give him a treat ASAP. The Ring camera on top of their kind of garage here, where is the little boy is playing in their driveway, captured Colton DeZara just playing in the front yard on the 4th of July, as any kiddo should be doing, you know, just hanging out playing at his own place. His dad, Jeff, just in the garage loading the car, and they heard Bella let out a vicious bark, and he hadn't heard her bark like that before, and all of a sudden, by the time he turned around, it was Colton standing in front of him and the bear running in Colton's direction. Dad couldn't do anything about it. Thankfully, Bella was there to come to the rescue. And like they say, folks, not all heroes wear capes, and they just happen to be your furry-legged friends that you have right there sitting beside you at home. Pretty awesome little video there. And sometimes, you know, it may not be wise for the dog to take off at the bear, because bears, you know, those sharp claws, they stand up on 2 feet and go to work on a dog, but you know, that's just the brave dog to have right there. Shout out to them. Bella, you are a hero. As we keep moving along through, thought I'd throw a little feel-good thing your way. We got to look at those grain bits coming up here in a couple of minutes, and we finish out the hour with some more music. Riley Green, Billy Currington, and others.
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0: and winter wheat up 9 cents to $5.79. Poet Research Center in corn down 3 cents to $3.77. Agtegra Valpina in corn down 4 cents to $3.66. Soybeans down 15 cents to $11.03. Winter wheat up 9 cents to $5.49, and spring wheat up 8 cents to $5.49. Nugent Energy of Marion in corn down 4 cents to $3.88. Kayler Grain in corn down 4 cents to $3.76. Soybeans down 16 cents to $11.58, and winter wheat up 9 cents to $5.74. Parkston Grain and Feed in corn down 4 cents to $3.76. Soybeans down 16 cents to $11.65, and winter wheat up 9 cents to $5.74. Cargill Ag Horizons of Emory in corn down 3 cents to $3.62. Soybeans down 10 cents to $11.02. And Poet and Mitchell in corn down 4 cents to $3.83. And that is KMIT's local market update from the elevators across the KMIT region.
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Mostly cloudy for tonight. Lows around 66. Southeast winds around 5. Friday, cloudy, gradually becoming mostly sunny with a high near 91. South winds around 10. Saturday, sunny, high near 94. South winds up to 15. Gusts as high as 20. Sunday, sunny and hot with a high near 98. Monday, sunny and hot, high near 100 and breezy out there. For weather information 24 hours a day, go to the Central Electric Weather page at KMIT.com and also check out MitchellNow.com as well. Right now, Mitchell, top of your 3 o'clock hour, about 85 degrees, partly cloudy with 5-mile-an-hour winds coming out of the east. And if you want to attend something Dakota Wesleyan involved, I've got something for you. Here in a couple of months, a little less than two, just a day off, at the Sherman Center, Dakota Wesleyan.

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0: We got our

0: more weapons. She remained in the Escambia County Jail Thursday morning with bond set at $5,000. The incident began on the evening of May 13th, a couple of months ago, when Escambia County Sheriff's Office deputies responded to a citizen flagging them down near Century Boulevard and Tedder Road. The victim was found bleeding from a gash on his forehead. According to the arrest report, the victim claimed he had been confronted inside the southern pit stop on Century Boulevard and agreed to go behind the building to settle the dispute. A physical altercation ensued, during which he claimed McCaw attacked him from behind, struck him with a blunt object, and took $2,888 from his wallet. Why you got so much cash in your wallet like that? Anyway, initial store surveillance video reviewed by deputies painted a slightly different picture of the fight itself, showing the victim pursuing the other man with a wooden board pulled from the fence row before tackling him to the ground. Store footage did not clearly capture McCaw taking any money, as she initially denied touching the victim or taking any property under oath, claiming she was only at the business to pick up a friend. While probable cause was initially found to charge the victim for his role in the fight, there was not enough evidence at the time to charge McCaw. However, the investigation later took a turn when the victim provided law enforcement with a cell phone video captured by a bystander at the scene. Upon reviewing the footage, a deputy observed McCaw doing that thieving, and she is in jail. And that is your story about a man or woman in the news. We do that every weekday in your 3 o'clock hour.
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0: country am I in?
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0: It's always on 5 in Margaritaville, come to think of it.
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0: That is Back in the Bottle from Randy Houser right here on KMIT. And we're here with you, hanging out in your 3 o'clock hour. Time now to talk about TV shows and movies. We're talking TV again here today. And I've got the best crime shows, the top 40 ones ranked right here. We're not going to go through all 40. Of course, there's no time for that. But the top 10 is what we will do here for you. At number 10, it's Bosch, B-O-S-C-H, a show that aired from 2014 to 2021. The creator of The Wire came in and, crafted this show up. And number 9, Narcos, from 2015 to 2017. That's a little bit higher up on this than I thought, but it was a good show. Had some really prominent actors in it as well. At number 8, Boardwalk Empire, that went on from 2010 to 2014. Number 7, Justified, from 2010 to 2015. Number 6, Fargo, from 2014 to 2024. Good little 10-year run there. Number 5, True Detective, that started in 2014 and is still going at this moment. And number 4, The Wire, from 2002 to 2008. Just got finished watching that last month. Very good show. Very good show. Number 3, Sherlock, that went on from 2010 to 2017. Number 2, The Sopranos, that was from 99 to 07. And at number 1, of course, Breaking Bad, from 08 to 2013. And those are 10 of the top 40 best crime shows ranked here for you. Man. Yeah, I was actually looking for something else when I went to crime shows, but it took any crime. I was talking about, like, SVU, investigators, all that, but it's like it took crime a little bit more literally. But that's okay. It's a good little list. As we keep moving through, we got weather coming up next, and then Corey Kent.
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2: Mitchell's Only Live in Local. Color Radar weather here on KMIT. Last look at weather. Mostly cloudy tonight with a low around 66. Southeast winds around 5. Friday, cloudy, gradually becoming mostly sunny with a high near 91. South winds around 10. Saturday, sunny, high near 94. South winds up to 15, gusts as high as 20. Sunday, sunny and hot with a high near 98. Monday, sunny and hot, high near 100 and breezy. For weather info, you can find 24 hours a day. Visit our Central Electric weather page at KMIT.com or you can check out MitchellNow.com. Right now, Mitchell, you're looking at about 86 degrees, partly cloudy with 5-mile-an-hour winds out of the east. Keeping it going here in the last about half hour of the show, folks. We got a little bit more to go and a couple more songs before we roll into our gold nugget for today. Don't turn that dial. It's coming up soon on KMIT. Next up, Corey Kent, Co-Wetzel, Rocky Mountain Low.

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1: I'm going to find me some gold. 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

Don Gibson, Oh Lonesome Me, right here on 105.9 KMIT, and that's your golden nugget for today, brought to you by the Diamond Store. It's a popular song written and recorded in December of 1957 by Don Gibson with Chet Atkins, producing it for RCA Victor in Nashville. It officially released in 1958, it says. Well, that's when it was published, on February 17th of 1958. It allegedly released in December of 1957 after it was recorded early in the month. The song topped the country chart for 8 non-consecutive weeks on what became the Billboard Hot 100. It peaked at number 7. It was Gibson's only top 10 hit on the pop chart. Its B-side was, quote, I Can't Stop Loving You, which peaked at number 7 on the C&W jockey charts and became a standard song about unrequited love. The vocal backings on both songs were provided by the Jordanaires. The song was covered later on by the Kentucky Headhunters in 1990. Their version went to number 8, which was the band's highest peaking single. The original by Don Gibson also peaked at number 19 on the Canadian RPM Country Tracks. The song is about 2 minutes and 30 seconds in length, and that is your Golden Nugget, brought to you by the Diamond Store. We do a classic Golden Nugget every Monday through Friday in your 3 o'clock hour at about 3:40. You can request a Golden Nugget for yourself by sending in an email or a text over to drew@kmit.com. Give me the song, give me the artist. Let me know it's a Golden Nugget request, and you'll be plugged right in here, too. When you're

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Live Like You Were Dying from old Tim McGraw right here on KMIT. Well, folks, going to usher myself on out of here. It's time for Jess to take over for a few hours, and then Backstage Country will begin at 7 tonight. And just be aware, there's no afternoons with Uncle Drew tomorrow because I am going to be in on the morning show. That's right, Mikey won't be here, and I will slot in for tomorrow and also be in there on your Saturday as well. So back-to-back morning shows with me. I know, it's the last thing you ask for. I get it. But I'll be up in there, and things will be shifted around a little bit for us. We'll have Andy in here on the ones and twos. Do people call it the ones and twos anymore? Anyway, Andy will be in there for my slot there in the afternoon. Then things will go back to normal on Monday for you. But hey, I'm going to leave things off with a couple more songs. Carly Pierce will end the hour. Next is Hudson Westbrook. It's been the Afternoons with Uncle Drew.

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2: From the Mitchell Now News Desk, I'm Morgan McCarthy. Well, continuing severe weather cleanup has some businesses shifting. The Little Pirates Daycare is temporarily being moved to Highmore High School. The daycare was destroyed by devastating storms that tore through the community a little more than a week ago, and the daycare reopened at the high school Monday, but now needs to find a new location by August 1st when school begins. More than 30 families use the facility for childcare, and fundraising efforts to find a new location is now underway. In political action, the recount of the runoff election for Sioux Falls mayor began this week. Christine Erickson defeated Jamie Smith by just 2 votes in last month's runoff, prompting Smith to request the recount. Both candidates say they expect to win after the votes are retallied, and they are both prepared for a lengthy process. Smith says he blocked off 3 days on his schedule to ensure the count is accurate. Erickson says she feels like she's in good hands with the legal team she assembled and intends to win again. And if you're looking to take the family and a little staycation in the state, free National Park Days are coming up in the Badlands National Park and Wind Cave National Park. Entrance fees at various sites will be waived during select days, but there will be charges still for camping, tours, and concessions. Rangers at Badlands say the best time to view bison and bighorn sheep at various trails will be earlier in the day before those temps climb up. Wind Cave is actually one of our country's oldest national parks and offers underground and above ground trails. And you'll have other options. There are actually 4 fee-free days scheduled per month from August through November. And that's the latest from the MitchellNow.com News Center.
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8: ABC News, I'm Michelle Franzen. The U.S. saying it has not carried out any new strikes in Iran since last night following reports of explosions in Iran. Iran also targeting U.S. military installations in the region. The tensions come as Iran held burial services for the former supreme leader killed in the initial days of the war. Here's ABC's Patrick Revo.
9: The funeral has not been disrupted. We obviously see here the Iranian regime attempting to use this as an orchestrated display of unity. It's brought out onto the streets its most hardcore conservative supporters. Of course, there are millions of Iranians who also don't support the regime. It is also a show of defiance from the regime, and it's one that's well timed because it's coming as we see the ceasefire fall apart and once again the U.S. striking Iran.
8: Former U.S. Olympian David Hearn pleading not guilty to a felony charge in court. He's accused of vandalizing the new liner at the Lincoln Memorial Reflecting Pool. At Wimbledon, American Coco Gauff losing to Carolina Macova in a riveting semifinal match. This is ABC News.
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0: Real Country 105.9 KMIT. That song has been stuck in my head. It's Taylor Swift with I Knew It, I Knew You. And congrats to Taylor, of course, for the wedding to Travis Kelce. But she also picked up 5 Emmy nominations yesterday for her Disney concert film, Taylor Swift, The Eras Tour, The Final Show. It's up for categories including Outstanding Variety Special, plus Directing, Editing, Sound Mixing, and Technical Direction.
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Real Country 105.9 KMIT with Zach Topp and South of Sanity. I'm Jess, and if you're looking for a last-minute idea for tonight, Dakota Westland Theater is putting on Dusty Trails in the Mitchell Cattle Plot at the Old Town Depot behind the Dakota Discovery Museum. It's free. It's 30 minutes. It's Western. Kids can get pictures with the cast afterward. You can bring a lawn chair. And showtime is 7 o'clock tonight, and then they're going to be doing the show every Thursday through July.

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0: Josh Ross with Hate How You Look on Real Country 105.9 KMIT. I'm Jess. A lot of fun shows coming to our area, including Cole Swindell. He is going to be at the Corn Palace on Saturday, August 29th. Tickets are on sale now if you want to go to that show. He's had so many hits, and I'm obsessed with his new song, Girl Dad. You can get tickets at cornpalace.com or at the Corn Palace box office. Again, that is August 29th.
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3: From the Mitchell Now News Desk, I'm Morgan McCarthy. We have confirmation about what many suspected, with the National Weather Service confirming it was an EF1 tornado that touched down in Huron during last Thursday's severe weather outbreak. That tornado was on the ground for about 5 minutes, tracked roughly 2.5 miles along the south side of the city. However, meteorologists say most of the damage was actually caused by those straight-line winds from a severe thunderstorm, and they clocked in at 105 miles an hour. And that damaged buildings, of course, you saw the footage probably of uprooted trees, knocked down power lines across the city. Damage also forced the closure of Tiger Stadium, where crews continue to assess repairs ahead of our fall sports season. Well, into the fields with farm profits under pressure, Dakota Fest is offering producers a chance to sharpen their financial game plan. A new seminar called 2027 Profit Roadmap will be offered coming up next month here in Mitchell. The sessions will feature agricultural economists and industry experts sharing some practical advice on how to manage things like expenses, marketing grain, preparing for lender meetings, improving those long-term profitability prospects. Now, the seminar is coming up August 18th and 20th. It'll be free with Dakota Fest admission, and we'll keep you posted on the details as we get closer. And a local athlete makes a splash. One of Mitchell's top swimmers is headed to the Division I level. Mitchell's standout Colin Pickett has verbally committed to continue his swimming career at the University of Nevada, Las Vegas. And Pickett will join the Rebels as the school launches its new men's swimming program in this 2026 and 27 season. And you can dive into the full story online with a stop at MitchellNow.com. And that's the latest from the MitchellNow.com News Center.
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1: Judy Vanderpool, age 82, of Mitchell, passed away Tuesday, July 7th, 2026, at Avera Borman Manor in Parkston. Funeral services will be at 11 a.m. Friday, July 17th, at First Reformed Church in Mitchell. Burial will be at Graceland Cemetery in Corsica. Visitation will be from 9:30 till 11 a.m. at the church. Arrangements by the Bittner Funeral Chapel. Noreen Bridges, age 94, went to her heavenly home Monday, July 6, 2026, at Lake Andes Healthcare Center in Lake Andes. Funeral Mass will be Monday, July 13th at 10:30 a.m., with visitation beginning at 9:30 a.m. at St. Anne's Catholic Church in Geddes. Arrangements by the Kane Brothers Funeral Home in Lake

0: on Tuesday, July 7th, 2026, under hospice care on his farm. A mass of Christian burial will be held at 10:30 a.m. on Friday, July 10th at Sacred Heart Catholic Church in Parkston with Father Jerry Thury officiating. Visitation will be held at Sacred Heart Catholic Church on Thursday, July 9th from 5 until 7 p.m., followed by a vigil service at 7 p.m. Interment will be at Sacred Heart Catholic Cemetery. A luncheon and time of fellowship will follow the burial at Sacred Heart Parish Hall. Arrangements are by the Cain Brothers Funeral Home in Parkston. Julie K. Davis, age 85, of Forestburg, passed away peacefully on Monday, July 6, 2026, at Ava's House in Sioux Falls. Memorial services will be at 10:30 a.m. Saturday, July 11th, at Spirit of Faith Church in Woonsocket. Interment will follow at Eventide Cemetery. Visitation will be from 5 until 7 p.m. Friday, July 10th, with a prayer service beginning at 6:30 p.m. also at the church. Arrangements are with the Nuremberg Basham Funeral Service. William Bill Wiersma, age 90, of Mitchell, passed away on Wednesday, July 1st, 2026, at Aurora Brule Nursing Home under hospice care in White Lake. Private family burial will be at Graceland Cemetery in Corsica. Arrangements by the Bittner Funeral Chapel. David John Hoffman passed away at his home at the age of 75. Funeral Mass will be Thursday, July 9th at 10:30 a.m. at Sacred Heart Catholic Church in Parkston. Arrangements by the Cain Brothers Funeral Home in Parkston.
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2: ABC News, I'm Michelle Franz. And the U.S. and Iran renewing strikes this week, leading to a break in that temporary ceasefire. The U.S. hitting Iranian targets in response for Iran shooting at ships in the Strait of Hormuz. ABC's Patrick Reville says the conflict comes as Iranians hold funeral services for the late Supreme Leader.
3: Iran says that the U.S. Struck two railway bridges on the railway route from Tehran to the city of Mashhad, where the funeral of Ayatollah Khamenei is taking place. We understand from Iran that trains were disrupted. Some trains were delayed by the destruction of these two bridges. And Iran's foreign ministry has linked the strikes to the funeral.
2: Iran also targeting American bases in the Middle East. U.S. Olympian David Hearn appeared in court pleading not guilty for allegedly damaging the Lincoln Memorial reflecting pole liner. His client claims he's a scapegoat. Severe heat taxing residents in the southeast. Dangerous triple-digit heat index is building through Saturday. This is ABC News.
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Good afternoon, it's Jess. Mostly cloudy the rest of the afternoon, around 85. It'll be clear tonight, 66. Then mostly sunny on Friday with a high of 92 and more sunshine on Saturday with a high of 94. Right now it's 85 at the KMIT studio. Get weather anytime. 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

0: Alexander Kay with Straight for the Heart on Real Country 105.9 KMIT. I'm Jess, and it is time for your KMIT Sports Report, and it is brought to you by Blarney's Sports Bar and Grill in Mitchell. Want to remind you that their men's golf tournament is coming up July 18th. That'll be at Wild Oak with a 10 a.m. shotgun start. For today, some great specials, $2 off pitchers. You can also get $2 off prime rib sandwiches until 11 o'clock. They also have the new Blarney's Arcade, Rookie's Casino, and if you've got an upcoming event, they do catering as well. It's all happening at Blarney's Sports Bar and Grill, bringing you your KMIT Sports Report.
1: Drew Albert here with your update on sports, starting with some amateur baseball. You got a 7-game slate for tonight. First four games here are at 7:30. Lesterville Bronx at Freeman Black Sox. Madison Broncos at Del Rapids Mudcats. Parkston Mudcats at Corsica Horned Frogs. And Alexandria Angels at Dimmick Emory Raptors. The next three are 8 o'clock starts. Westington Springs Owls at Cologne Chaos. Kimball White Lake Nationals, who are looking to stay undefeated, by the way, will be at the Burke Bombers. And Winter Cologne Pheasants at the Parkston Rays. In the NCAA, Yahoo Sports is launching a college fantasy football league out there featuring Power 4 players and Notre Dame. How about Texas quarterback Arch Manning paired with Ohio State receiver Jeremiah Smith on the same college football roster? While at it, add Michigan tailback Jordan Marshall, too. Well, good luck with that if you know anything about fantasy football. No transfer portal needed either, just some savvy drafting by a college fantasy football team owner. Yahoo Sports is expanding more into college football in the fantasy realm this season by launching leagues.

0: that feature players from Power Four conferences, along with Notre Dame. Side note, it's funny that it is being announced right now as if this was the first time that Yahoo had college fantasy football. I played it 7 years ago, back in 2019, at least. I remember I had Kyler Murray as my quarterback. Anyway, quote, this will be an interesting opportunity to really develop fandom, not just for the sport, but also the players and the schools. Ryan Spoon, president of Yahoo Media Group, said in an interview before Thursday's launch of the leagues, quote, the content is now available to make a really robust, awesome experience. There have been sites with college fantasy football leagues before. This takes it even more mainstream in this era of name, image, and likeness. Yahoo's coming off a season in which it set an all-time high for most fantasy football users and teams. Quote, it's understandable to all fans, Spoon said, not just the mega college fan. The college fantasy format, similar to the NFL version, it starts with the draft, of course, and then head-to-head matchups. Scoring begins September 3rd. The 18-player rosters feature the Big Ten, SEC, Big 12, and ACC, along with Notre Dame. There's another wrinkle, too, with an, quote, offense position in play. Go ahead and draft, say, Buckeyes quarterback Julian Sain, along with Ohio State offense. That means bonus points for team TDs, total yards, field goals, and a win, along with deductions for losses. It's a way to spice things up. And in the NBA, Mark Cuban's accused the Mavericks owners of freezing him out in a proposed arena move. Cuban's accusing Dallas Mavericks Governor Patrick Dumont of freezing the team's former majority owner out of business opportunities in a proposed move of the club out of downtown, according to a newspaper report. The Dallas Morning News reported Wednesday that Cuban alleges Dumont has engaged in, quote, adversarial business practices in his bid to move the team about 10 miles north of downtown to the former site of a Dallas mall. The billionaire businessman sold his majority stake in 2023 to the families of Miriam Adelson and Dumont, who is Adelson's son-in-law. Cuban said he had an agreement to continue running basketball operations, but Dumont gave former general manager Nico Harrison full control of the basketball side. The newspaper reported that Cuban said in the filing he was unaware of Harrison's plan to trade superstar Luka Doncic to the Los Angeles Lakers in February of 2025 until it was too late to object and call off the trade. Cuban owns 27% of the Mavs, but the newspaper reported there is a clause in the purchase agreement that the Adelson and Dumont families can buy another 20% of Cuban's stake. The filing by Cuban comes a little more than a month after the Mavericks signed an option agreement to purchase approximately 104 acres in North Dallas, part of a plan to build an arena that would open in 2031. The Mavericks' lease at American Airlines Center expires in 2031. The team has been downtown since it debuted as an expansion franchise in 1980. Cuban said his businesses were, quote, contractually entitled to participate in the move to the new site, which the filing describes as, quote, a unique investment opportunity. And that's your update on sports from the MitchellNow.com Sports Desk. I'm Drew Ivory. Sports has been brought to you by Blarney Sports Bar and Grill.
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And the 55th Corn Pellet Stampede PRCA Rodeo coming up soon, July 16th through the 19th at Stampede Park in Mitchell next weekend. 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This year's theme is going to be America 250. Red, white, and blue. So much fun. Coming up, we're going to check your forecast on KMIT. 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
1: As an illegal intruder in a hotel, are you entitled to the same legal protections as legitimate guests? The court registered its opinion in the case of the battered burglar. I'm Curtis Howard with today's Point of Law.
2: Point of Law on KMIT is brought to you by James D. Taylor, PC.
1: If there were a burglar school anywhere, Nine Finger Nick would have flunked out during his first week. He bungled his job so often that no honest crook would ever work with him. Even the police felt kindly toward Nick because it was so easy to pick him up after one of his jumbled jobs. But one day, Nick, reading the paper, had an idea, possibly his first. He saw that Mrs. Delbert Ashley was staying at the Hartford Hamilton while she attended the opera. Nick knew Mrs. Ashley always carried a suitcase full of valuable jewelry when she traveled, and he knew she almost always left it in her hotel room. So, armed with a set of pass keys, Nick sauntered through the Hartford Hamilton lobby and up to Mrs. Ashley's suite. He opened her door quietly, but to his astonishment, the room was unoccupied. Not a jewel in it. He couldn't figure it out. In something of a daze, he left and walked down the hall. The hall was dark, and he paused at the elevator. His head started to spin. He leaned against the door for support. It opened under his weight, but the elevator was at another floor. When he finally recovered, Nick sued the hotel for his injuries. His attorney said, "It was said during the hearing that Nick went to the hotel bent on burglary. But it doesn't matter if he did. He committed no crime while he was there, and he is entitled to the same degree of care as any paying guest. The hotel was negligent in maintaining that elevator door in a dangerous manner. Nick is entitled to damages." The hotel's attorney said, "Nick was not a guest of the hotel. Therefore, the hotel only has a duty to warn him of known dangers or traps. Had he been a guest, that duty would be to exercise reasonable care for his safety. Because Nick was burglary-bound, that kind of duty was not called for. This case should be dismissed." What did the court decide about the battered burglar? We'll find out in a moment.
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0: Country 105.9 KMIT with Bailey Zimmerman and Chevy Silverado. And if you're just getting out of work, you had a long day looking for something to just chill out and watch tonight. Big Brother is back, returning to CBS. Once again, 14 contestants going after $750,000. Also, a new show streaming on Peacock with Jennifer Garner and Timothy Oliphant. 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
1: ABC News, I'm Michelle Franz, and strikes between the U.S. and Iran ramping up after Iran fired on ships in the Strait of Hormuz this week. The skirmishes come as Iran held funeral processions and prayers for the former supreme leader killed in the initial days of the war. ABC News contributor and retired Army Lieutenant General Doug Lute calling the recent conflict a setback.
2: Of course, the U.S. killed Iran's leader, right? So this is just the most strategic dimension of this tit-for-tat back and forth that basically leads us nowhere. It leads us into a continued stalemate and a continued closure of the Strait of Hormuz. So this is not good news. And in effect, we're back to where we were 3 weeks ago before the so-called ceasefire agreement.
1: David Hearn, the Olympian accused of vandalizing the pool lining at the Lincoln Memorial Reflecting Pool, appeared in court today. He pleaded not guilty to a felony charge. At Wimbledon, American Coco Gauff losing to Carolina Muchova in the riveting semifinal match. This is ABC News. This is

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2: Time isn't measured in speeches. It's measured in actions. Larry Roden spent his life ranching, welding, serving on the school board, as a deacon in his church, a volunteer basketball coach. Long before he was governor, Larry Roden was serving his community. Not for attention, not for headlines. That's just who he is. As governor, he kept serving, delivering the largest property tax cut in South Dakota history, putting $1,000 or more back in families' pockets, reducing violent crime, murder, meth, and robberies by double digits, standing up for life, banning the abortion pill, and defending our Second Amendment rights, earning him the endorsement of the NRA. Some politicians spend a lifetime pretending to be somebody else. Larry Roden spent his lifetime showing us who he is. July 28th, Governor Larry Roden, keeping South Dakota strong, safe, free, and built to last. Paid for by Roden for Governor.

0: Country 105.9 KMIT with Kane Brown and Woman. And Kane is going to be teaming up again with his friend Lauren Elena. He met Lauren when they were preteens at Lakeview Middle School in Georgia. They had a huge number one hit with What Ifs. And now they've recorded a new song called Never Been in Love. It'll be featured on Lauren's upcoming album Stages, which is coming out August 28th. And their new song will be out next Friday.
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0: Real Country 105.9 KMIT with George Burge, Luke Bryan, and Ride, Ride, Ride. I'm Jess, and I've got some country music history for you. On this day in 1968, Tammy Wynette was number one with her hit Divorce, D-I-V-O-R-C-E. Also this day in 1996, Blue, which was the debut album by Leanne Rimes, came out. I think she was like 14 at the time. This day in 2012, Carrie Underwood released Blown Away from her fourth album of the same name. This day in 2015, Luke Bryan caused controversy after implying that outlaw country artists had spent their career laying in the gutter, strung out on drugs. People weren't happy about that. And then this day in 2023, One Thing at a Time, which was the third album from Morgan Wallen, was number one on the country chart.
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0: 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His latest, it's called Girl Dad. Tickets on sale now to see him at the Corn Palace coming up in August for the Corn Palace Festival. Coming up next, we've got Backstage Country with your special guest host, Corey Kent. 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